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2: Hi, Andy Elms here from Family Church and greatbiglife.co.uk. It's good for us to always remember that Jesus, among other things that he says he is, he reveals to us in John 10 that he's the good shepherd. Jesus is the good shepherd, the great shepherd, and we're to be his sheep. It's very simple when you think of walking with Jesus in that way or in that context. That's the understanding that David had. You know, when David wrote that well-known psalm called Psalm 23, he said, "The Lord's my shepherd, I shall not want." Even though he was a warrior, a worshipping warrior, a king, he always remembers when he was a shepherd boy and the relationship that a sheep had with a shepherd, and referred to his life or his understanding of walking with God from that way of thinking. And in saying that God was his shepherd and he was God's sheep, he was saying that the Lord will care for me, I will want not. The Lord will lead me in stillness and in quietness. The Lord will always take care of me and even lay a table for me in the presence of mine enemies. In all the ways that you understand Jesus, never forget that he's also your good shepherd, who's leading you as one of his sheep. God bless.

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1: The word for today is get ready for change, part two. In Ecclesiastes chapter 3 and verses 1 and 11 we read, to everything there is a season, a time for every purpose under heaven. He has made everything beautiful in its time. In his book, Good to Great, business leader and author Jim Collins compares mega grocery stores A&P, the largest retailing organisation in the world in the 1950s, with Kroger, a small value-based chain of supermarkets also thriving in the 50s. Both of these companies realised that the world was changing with technology. Smartly, both companies conducted research and hired qualified analysts to forecast how these changes would impact future business. They each concluded that going forward, convenience for the customer would be paramount. One-stop shopping was the name of the new shopping game, and Kroger took steps to adjust its stores to the new superstore strategy that we take for granted today. In addition to food, they started to carry toiletries, prescription medicines, household items, and more. A&P, however, chose to ignore the findings. The result? In 1999, Kroger generated profits 80 times that of its one-time competitor A&P and took over the number one spot in the market. There's a lesson here for you. To achieve what you want in life, you can't afford to ignore the signs of change or the oncoming challenges. And pretending that something isn't happening is simply living in denial. Like the Sam Cooke song says, a change is gonna come. So are you ready and willing to adapt to change when it comes? Are the techniques you use to cope proactive and effective? Are you seeking God's guidance and blessing? The Lord gives wisdom. From his mouth come knowledge and understanding. Proverbs 2 verse 6. That's the word for today on UCB. You're the one.

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3: 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What began with a simple vision and a handful of people willing to trust God has grown into a ministry reaching millions across the UK and beyond. It's a story of faith in action, of lives changed, of ordinary people stepping forward even when the past wasn't clear. But this is not just a story about the past. It's a reminder that God is still at work today, still speaking, still moving, and still inviting people to play their part. You can order your copy of This Is Our Story at ucb.co.uk/our story.
4: Hi, I'm Ben Cohen from Open Doors. The first chapter of Ezekiel paints one of the most jaw-dropping images you can find in the Bible. The prophet has a vision of a giant translucent dome with a host of heavenly winged creatures standing underneath. But there was one small detail I'd never really noticed, and a wise spiritual counselor, Christine, pointed it out to me. Ezekiel says, "Whenever the creatures stopped, they folded their wings against their bodies. When the creatures stopped flapping their wings, I heard a sound coming from above the dome." Christine's challenge to me and mine to you is, what do you need to do to lower your wings and hear God speak? How can you show God with your body or your distractible mind that you're ready for his voice? Whether that voice is a whisper or a roar, it's the ultimate privilege.

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1: Hi, my name is Craig Denham from Love Church Scotland. I am absolutely loving that popular song, Circling the Globe at the Moment, that contains the lines, I am chosen, not forsaken. I am who he says I am. And it is true. You are loved. You are fearfully and wonderfully made. You are seated with Christ in heavenly places. You can do all things through Christ who strengthens you. But as much as I love this song, there is a truth that comes before that truth. That is to say, I am who he says I am is only true in my life to the degree that I understand he is who he says he is. I will never love myself or believe in myself or accept myself fully until I fully understand that God is who he says he is in his revealed word.

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3: Hi, my name's Zoe Wickham and I'm from NGM. In the 1992 Olympics, there was a British runner, Derek Redmond, who was a favourite to win a medal in the 400 metres. The semi-final started and he was running really well, but suddenly, about halfway around the track, he pulled up and started to limp. All the officials wanted him to stop, but he kept limping. His dad pushed his way through the crowd, put an arm round his sobbing son, and together they limped to the finish. As they did so, the roar in that stadium was deafening. That roar can be imagined like the great crowd of witnesses cheering us on when we feel broken and bashed from all sides. Remember, just like that dad, God is there to put his arm around you and carry you. With God, anything is possible.

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1: Welcome to 15 Minutes in the Word with New York Times bestselling author Joyce Meyer. On today's program, Joyce will be teaching from her Bible study on the book of James. Whatever we may be facing in life, the book of James probably has something to say about it. If we're going through a difficult time, it teaches us how to count it all joy and grow stronger in the middle of it. If we're in need of guidance, it shows us how to receive God's wisdom and experience the power of prayer. Today, follow along as Joyce teaches a special Bible study of James and shares with us the many valuable lessons it contains. Now here's Joyce with today's teaching from the book of James.
2: Would anybody just go home and say, okay, God, I am tired of being a namby-bamby baby whiny, up and down, happy when things go my way, sad when they don't. I'm tired of getting my feelings hurt all the time and being jealous and getting mad all the time. I want you to do something in me. Let my labor start. Oh, it sounds a lot more exciting here than it will be when you get home by yourself. I mean, I'm just saying. I mean, we got the lights, the music, we got the crowd. Woo! Lord have mercy. Trials bring out a lot of stuff before they get around to bringing out the good stuff that's in there. I mean, they brought fits out of me, anger, jealousy. Man, could I say some stuff when I got mad. Isaiah 41:10. Difficulties of all kinds are in the toolbox that God uses to sharpen and refine us. Fear not, there's nothing to fear. Isaiah 41:10. Fear not, there's nothing to fear, for I am with you. Do not look around you in terror and be dismayed, for I am your God. I will strengthen and harden you to difficulties. You know what that means? If God strengthens us and hardens us to difficulties, we'll get to the point where the things that seem so hard now don't even faze us later on. How many of you have already seen that in your life in certain situations? Yes, I will help you. Yes, I will hold you up and retain you with my victorious right hand of rightness and justice. And I love verse 15. Behold, I will make you to be a new, sharp, threshing instrument which has teeth. No more pacifiers, no more baby bottles, no more squashed up fruit in a dish. God's going to give you meat and teeth to chew it with. And this weekend, we're not throwing out dessert. We're putting out meat. I mean, if you've been around long enough, know what I mean by that. Paul told the Christians, the Corinthian Christians, he said, I have to keep feeding you with milk. I can't give you meat because you're not strong enough to take it. But I believe I got the right group at the right time that are ready to get on with what God has for your life. I've got the right group at the right time. Amen. You've got what it takes and you're ready. And let me just remind you, God will never allow more to come on you than what you can bear. When you get to the point where you're like, God, I can't take any more of this, God will do something special for you. He'll give you a time of refreshing in his presence. He'll bless you in some way. He'll give you a break, and then you'll go for round two. Behold, I will make you to be a new sharp threshing instrument that has teeth, and you shall thresh the mountains and beat them small, and you shall make the hills like chaff. And then really verse 17 is what God's trying to get to. The poor and the needy are seeking water where there is none. Their tongues are parched with thirst. I, the Lord, will answer them. I, the God of Israel, will not forsake them. And what is he saying here if you read all this in context? He's going to answer them through you. See, God is trying to get us to the point where we can get ourselves off of our mind long enough that we can be what Timothy says is a vessel fit for the master's use. Amen. So he can work through you at your place of employment. So he can work through you in your schools. So he can work through you in your neighborhoods with your unsaved family. So he can work through you. People are seeking water where there is none. People want help. They need help. Now, we're good at praying for people. Sometimes, oh, God, help them. God, please help them. God, would you provide whatever for so-and-so? The Lord interrupted my prayer a few years ago and said, stop praying for things that you could easily do for people and just don't want to. Stop asking me to do stuff that I've anointed you to do. Hello. Well, it's the truth, isn't it? What if every time somebody has a problem, we say, God, show me if there's anything you want me to do in this situation. I heard one faint. I'm not sure if that was a clap or not, but sounded like somebody started to clap and then decided to quit. I wasn't sure. Now, let me say that trials are not evidence of God's displeasure and anger. When you're already having a trial, the last thing you need is condemnation heaped on top of you that you have some big sin in your life that has now caused this problem. And isn't that the first place our minds go sometimes? I was ministering to a woman sometime over the past year, and she had an autistic son. And actually, God just gave me a word of wisdom in a meeting. I didn't know the woman, but I saw a child about 9 years old with brown hair. And I knew that his mother felt guilty, like it was her fault that he was autistic. And so I just shared that. And sure enough, within 24 hours, the woman got a hold of Mike and said, well, here's my 9-year-old son with the brown hair. And that was exactly right. I have felt guilty ever since he was born, like maybe I did something wrong and it was my fault. The devil loves to load us down with guilt and condemnation about everything, but God loves to help us. And see, the thing you're going to read in a few minutes is, even if through our own stupidity we did get ourselves in trouble, which is the case a lot of times, God still will help us if we ask him to. Now, who could get upset about a deal like that? So, just a few things that, ways that trials can help you, because I know you want to know how they can help you, right? Okay, I'm excited. Well, they train us and they force us to use our faith, and eventually we become stable during the storms of life. Number two, they humble us. There's nothing that will humble you quicker than to have something that you absolutely cannot handle and have to go to somebody else and ask for help. 2 Corinthians 12:7, one biblical example. The Apostle Paul, who was having such tremendous revelations from God, was actually taken up to the third heavens and saw things that he didn't even know how to describe. And yet the Bible says in 2 Corinthians 12:7, and to keep me from being puffed up and too much elated by the exceeding greatness of these revelations, there was given me a thorn, a splinter in the flesh, a messenger of Satan to rack and buffet and harass me to keep me from being excessively exalted. Now, there's been so much conversation about what Paul's thorn was, and I frankly don't care. The point was he didn't like it, and he begged God to get rid of it, and God said no. My grace is sufficient for you because of all these wonderful things that are happening through you and all these things that I'm showing you. We got to have a little bit of a basing here to keep things in balance. And you know, over in Philippians, Paul said, I've learned how to be content, whether I'm abased or abounding. And years ago, as I studied that, I thought, what was it that he learned? He said, I've learned how to be content. What was it that he learned that kept him that stable and that much the same, whether he liked his circumstances or he didn't? And isn't that where we want to be? You don't want to have a lousy circumstance come along and ruin your week, do you? You don't want to have somebody else do something that you couldn't control and now have to give up your joy because they decided to have a bad day. That's not what Jesus died for us to have. He wants us to have peace and joy and to be stable and to have it all the time, no matter what's going on in our circumstances. Amen? Satan is the god of this world, and he can mess around with our circumstances. But if we trust God, he will use every one of them to our good. They will help us grow spiritually, and as we stay strong in Him, then we will see additional blessings in our life according to what God knows that we can handle. And so Paul said, I've learned how to be content, satisfied to the point where I'm not disturbed. Being content doesn't mean you never want to see any change in your life. There's all kinds of things that I want to see changed and all kinds of people that I want to see changed. But thankfully, I've come to the point where I'm not upset about it now. I'm not losing my joy. You know why? I'm really well aware that only God can change it. And me being upset about it is not going to get him to move any faster. And so he said, I've learned how to be content, whether I'm abased or abounding. And he said that because he trusted God so much that he knew that if he was going through a time of difficulty, that there was a reason for it, even if he didn't understand it, he trusted God to work it out for his good. Can we believe that all things work together for our good if we trust God? All things. But let's be able to believe that while we're in it. See, I wanted to be able to say last week when I was going through my little thing, and it was a little thing, believe me, it was nothing to even crab about, but it was just a little thing. But as I was going through it, I thought, now, God, I want to go through this the way I'm supposed to go through it. And so help me now. See, a lot of times we can go through very difficult things, and 3-4 years down the road, we can look back and say, oh, I see how God used that in my life. It worked out for good. Can any of you think of stuff like that right now? I see how God used that in my life. It worked out good. But God wants us to get it on this side. See, the Israelites danced and sang, but they did it on the wrong side of the Red Sea. They wait till they got through the Red Sea, and then they had a party. God wanted us to dance on this side when they were facing it. Amen. They remind us to be totally dependent on God. They help us develop character, and we give glory to God. Revelation 12:11 says we overcome him being Satan, by the blood of the Lamb and by the utterance of our testimony. Well, you can't have a testimony without a test. Test-a-money. What we have to make sure of is that when we're done, we don't just have the monies. Still don't have a testimony, because in God's economy, if you don't pass the test, you get to take it again. Now, patience. patience. We had a piece of property we needed to sell. Well, I'll put it like this. I wanted to sell it. I don't know if need is the right word, but I wanted to sell it. So 3.5 years, we didn't even get an offer. And 3.5 years is a long time for me to wait. Now, Dave couldn't have cared less if we sold it in 2 days or 10 years, you know, because he's just like, it'll sell at the right time.
3: 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Joyce's heart is to help us develop a stronger relationship with God through deeper study of His Word. The book of James is a great way to begin that journey. When we dig into James, we'll discover the many valuable lessons it has to say about living a successful Christian life. A life that will not only bring us joy, but also bring tremendous glory to God and bless the lives of those around us. Let's be encouraged by God's Word, allow it to build our faith in Him, and inspire us to live it out in everyday life.

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4: This is Salam. 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Omar is a follower of Christ in a region of Iraq that is hostile to the gospel. He shared his faith with few of his co-workers, risking his livelihood and safety. Four of his co-workers accepted Jesus as their Lord and Savior. Omar's knowledge of the gospel is limited. He's now taking online biblical training classes to help his friends grow in their newfound relationship with Christ. Please pray for this group of Christians in Iraq as they are sheep among wolves. The lack of churches in the area and the heightened risk of persecution are overwhelming, but we trust that the Lord is with them. If Omar can do it, so can we.

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1: The word for today is Get Ready for Change, Part 2. In Ecclesiastes chapter 3 and verses 1 and 11 we read, To everything there is a season, a time for every purpose under heaven. He has made everything beautiful in its time. In his book, Good to Great, business leader and author Jim Collins compares mega grocery stores A&P, the largest retailing organisation in the world in the 1950s, with Kroger, a small value-based chain of supermarkets also thriving in the 50s. Both of these companies realised that the world was changing with technology. Smartly, both companies conducted research and hired qualified analysts to forecast how these changes would impact future business. They each concluded that going forward, convenience for the customer would be paramount. One-stop shopping was the name of the new shopping game, and Kroger took steps to adjust its stores to the new superstore strategy that we take for granted today. In addition to food, they started to carry toiletries, prescription medicines, household items, and more. A&P, however, chose to ignore the findings. The result? In 1999, Kroger generated profits 80 times that of its one-time competitor A&P and took over the number one spot in the market. There's a lesson here for you. To achieve what you want in life, you can't afford to ignore the signs of change or the oncoming challenges. And pretending that something isn't happening is simply living in denial. Like the Sam Cooke song says, a change is gonna come. So are you ready and willing to adapt to change when it comes? Are the techniques you use to cope proactive and effective? Are you seeking God's guidance and blessing? The Lord gives wisdom. From his mouth come knowledge and understanding. Proverbs 2 verse 6. That's the word for today on UCB.

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3: Hi, this is Matt Frost from Sarah Sister Baptist Church. Jesus loves a story about sheep. He talks about a good shepherd. He talks about lost sheep, talks about wolves in sheep's clothing. Now, where I live, we have a lot of sheep. There's loads of them. And Jesus would have seen sheep all around him. And in his final days before his crucifixion, he told a story about some sheep and some goats, lots of them being separated. When the Son of Man comes in his glory, says Jesus, and all the angels with him, then he will sit upon his glorious throne. All the nations will be gathered in his presence, and he will separate the people as a shepherd separates the sheep from the goats. He will place the sheep at his right hand and the goats at his left. So what makes the difference between the sheep and the goats? Well, Jesus says it's how they, how we, have treated those who are weaker than ourselves. It's shocking.

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5: Hi there, I'm Dr. John Kirkby, CBE, founder of Christians Against Poverty and more recently the Isaiah 61 movement. Anxiety and fear of what might be is a huge issue for all of us. Continually wondering what will happen, how difficult will this be, can I get through? We are all future looking and we can all catastrophize things. However, research shows us 8 out of 10 of the things you worry about never happen. In Philippians 4 verse 4, Paul hits completely head on. He says, "Do not be anxious about anything, but in everything, by prayer and petition, with thanksgiving, present your request to God, and the peace of God that transcends all understanding shall guard your heart and your mind in Christ Jesus." As the saying goes, a problem shared is a problem halved. You won't understand how you feel less anxious, but we're not supposed to. It says it transcends understanding.

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3: Hi, I'm Jane Walters, writer and broadcaster. I must admit to being Mutton Jeff at times, my family almost shouting to get my attention. I wonder if that's how we pray sometimes, thinking God is deaf to our cries. And what of waiting for his reply? Perhaps you think God speaks to other people, but not to you. Frustrating, isn't it? But God's response can come in the welcoming arms of a friend, in a beautiful passage of music, in watching the momentum of ocean waves. I've heard his message of love in the silence that falls between people who care. I've heard his joy in a dance, his guidance in an inward nudge I can't explain. God is all ears, you know, ever attentive to what's on our hearts. But don't limit his voice or what he might say and how and when.

Good morning and welcome to UCB2. It's Saturday breakfast with me, Chloe Wilson. That is ICF Worship with the reminder that the giants fall at the name of Jesus. We have got so much to get through today. I am so glad that you are joining me for the ride. We're going to talk about bonfire night. Yes, I

Heavenly Father, we come before you and we thank you that there is power in the name of Jesus. There are many giants that we face on a day-to-day basis. That image of our Goliaths towering over us. We are small, supposedly weak, young ones like David was when he stood up to Goliath. But yet in the name of the Lord, Father, we know that those giants will indeed fall. They may not necessarily fall when we want them to, but we know it's all in accordance with your plan, with your purpose, with your perfect timing. And so whatever giants we face today, Father, help us to stand firm, to declare that there is power in your name. And we ask, Heavenly Father, that you would bring those giants tumbling down. And so, Father God, we lift the show up before you now. We pray you would use it for your glory. In Jesus' name we pray. Amen.

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O Lord, our Lord, how majestic is your name in all the earth. You have set your glory above the heavens. Just take a moment to soak in those words. O Lord, our Lord, how majestic is your name in all the earth. You have

0: set your glory above the heavens. God is so majestic. He is so mighty. He is so powerful. And yet at the same time, he looks upon you. He looks upon I with such tenderness, with such delight, with such love. He is capable of speaking the world into being. And yet he carefully, intimately crafted you with his hands. He knows your frame. He remembers that we ultimately are from the dust. And yet he chooses to love us. Isn't that incredible? Our God, who can be so powerful, so all-encompassing, can have such tenderness for us at the same time. O Lord, our Lord, how majestic is your name in all the earth. You have set your glory above the heavens.
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6: 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One of my favorite stories from the Bible is that of Queen Esther. Esther's life was likely very difficult, having experienced loss and grief at a young age. But unknown to her at the time, her past experiences were preparing her for her special chosen assignment to become queen. What is your life story? What have you gone through in the past? Or what are you currently experiencing that is causing you pain? It's important to understand that everything that has happened in your life up until this point, the good, the bad, the ugly, has a purpose. Romans 8 verse 28 tells us that all things work together for good for those who love God. God never promised that our lives would be easy, but he promised to always be with us. He wants to turn your pain around for your good and for his glory if you allow him to. Remember, you're an overcomer.

What are your plans for bonfire night? I know we're still a little way away from it yet, but if you're in Truro, well, you're probably aware of this story already. It's caught the attention of news outlets this week and it's been trending on social media. A bonfire night and fireworks event has been cancelled for the second year in a row after the organisers said it couldn't be held safely within the available budget. It was due to be held in Truro and was expected to attract up to 5,000 people, with plans developed over the summer to manage crowds, traffic and emergency access. Now, it's been said by the town clerk that the council made the decision not to go ahead reluctantly and knew it would be a disappointment for many residents. But the fact that it's been cancelled for a second year in a row, I think it's safe to say the disappointment is being felt very deeply. Also trending this week, I've never heard of this before, Fat Bear Week. Thinking, I don't really know if I like where this is going. No, we're literally talking about bears that are really chunky, okay? This is run by Katmai National Park in Alaska, and the iconic Fat Bear Week is returning for its 13th year. It's going to be running up until the 29th of September, so another 3 days to go. You can vote online on which brown bear has put on the most weight. This is ahead of their winter hibernation, because that's what bears do. You can compare photos from early and late summer and decide who is the chunkiest champion. Last year, over 1.7 million votes were cast from more than 100 countries in order to crown the champion. So we'll be finding out in the next few days who is the fattest bear of them all.

I'm hoping that you've had chance to hear that song over the past few weeks. It was added at the start of September. Willie Robertson with All I Need Is You. In the next few moments, we're going to marvel at the divinity of our God, being reminded that God is distinct from human hierarchy. He knows all. He sees all. He is above our own egos and above our pride. We're going to be meditating on some words of scripture as we join Phil Follett-Lang in Still Waters after this.

0: praise.
1: Aidan King with Hallelujah playing here on UCB2. 2 Peter chapter 1 and verse 3 says, His divine power has granted to us all things that pertain to life and godliness through the knowledge of Him who called us to His own glory and excellence. And it's those words that have inspired our moment of quiet and reflection. Let's join Phil Follett-Lang for Still Waters.
2: Hello, and welcome to Still Waters. God, you know the reason for everything. Help me remember in the face of evil that your plans for good always overcome. God's divine power has given us everything we need for life and for godliness. This power was given to us through the knowledge of the one who called us by his own glory and integrity.

0: God, for world issues in the news, I pray that wars would cease. I pray for leaders and people across the globe to come under your authority. It's because of humanity's sin that death is part of life. God, you are not the cause, but in Jesus, you are the solution. Over all things, you are holy. Historically, you have shown yourself through the lives of those who choose you. Help me to do the same. Help me have the words to convince others that Jesus is the fulfillment people are looking for. Amen.
1: Amen. Thank you very much, Phil. We were in 2 Peter today. We'll be in 1 Peter chapter 2 tomorrow as we think about not being distant from God. Still Waters is available on the UCB Player app under the devotional section, and we'll hear from Phil tomorrow morning at 6:30.

featuring Natalie Grant. It's the Belonging Co. with a reminder that this is freedom, and that is what God calls us into. We are no longer slaves. We are no longer chained down by burdens and by the things that this world has to offer. No, we can know freedom when we choose to put our faith and our trust in Jesus. Well, let's head back in time to this day, the 26th of September, but the year 1626. So actually, as of today, this is 400 years ago. It was on this day that Lancelot Andrews died. He influenced the development of Anglican theology and authored a prayer classic called Private Devotions. On top of that, he helped to prepare the King James translation of the Bible. That's really significant. The King James Version, also known as the Authorised Version, was created by 47 of the best Church of England scholars, and it was seen as an improvement on previous English language Bibles. The translators hoped that others would make similar improvements to their work in the future. We've got so many different translations of the Bible today. They're still being translated into languages around the world. And it all stemmed from the King James Version, the Authorised Version. It was an improvement on other Bibles. I don't know, did you ever read the Authorised Version? I used to read the King James Version when I was a little girl. I've since moved to the ESV. That's just what I prefer. But I know people in our church who sometimes quote Bible verses and they're still quoting from the Authorised Version, because even though it was produced many, many years ago, it's still influencing people today, and people still like the rich depths and the old language that the Authorised Version provides. But today we remember Lancelot Andrews, who helped prepare that translation and was just a really, really faithful man of God.

0: Now, if you've got 10, 15 minutes or so, instead of scrolling on social media or catching up on various different news stories from the day, could I ask that you do me a little favour? We have got something called the UCB Big Radio Survey. 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What do you love about UCB? What would you like to hear more of? And ultimately, what can we be doing better? 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It's just going to help us to build a picture of who our audience is and how we can best tailor our content to you. And there's a little bonus at the end. 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And if you've done it already, because I've been told a lot of the UCB2 family have, thank you very much. We're very, very grateful.
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1: This is Andrew Palau. When I became a parent, I began to understand the importance of treating my kids as unique and independent people. One loves boundaries, another one pushes the boundaries, another one doesn't seem to see the boundaries in any way. One of them loves football, one of them loves lacrosse, if you know what that is. One loves drawing. The truth is, we're all unique. Sometimes society will praise one quality over another, but God, He created us each with a divine purpose in mind. This week, consider what your unique qualities are. Are you confident, charismatic, or do you pay special attention to detail? Then consider how God may want to use you to help spread His message of love and hope and purpose. Are there people in your circle that just don't go to church? Maybe you're the person to share the good news with them. Are you a leader in your community, school, or neighborhood? Perhaps others would go to church with you if you just invited them. I believe they will. In any case, know you are unique and you were created for a great purpose in mind, and God loves you.

Well, we've still got lots to come after the news at 7 o'clock. Peter Wooding will be joining us then as he brings us some hope beyond the headlines with the latest UCB news. We'll be taking a look at how much gold is inside the earth. We'll talk about sport and also about change in our UCB word for today.

I love that one. It is House Fires with I Thank God, a tune to rouse our spirits this morning. Welcome to Saturday Breakfast with me, Chloe Wilson. It's just gone 6 minutes past seven. How are you doing today? Keeping all right? Finding the weather a little bit of an adjustment? I've got one of these baby monitors for little Wilson just so we can check that she's all right. And it links to an app on my phone, which is brilliant. So I've just had a little check. And oh, bless her. I think she's still asleep. I can't really tell because you can just see like the top of her head and her nose is just pointing out to the side, but her eyes are kind of smushed into the pillow and the lightweight duvet that she's got because we moved her into a duvet when she turned two. And oh, I couldn't cope moving from sleep sacks to duvets. Felt like a massive deal. She feels really grown up all of a sudden. Anyway, duvets right the way, all the way around her shoulders and like covering parts of her face as well. Maybe you're feeling a little bit like that. You know what? If you're still in bed, stay there for a little longer. I really don't mind.

0: let's have a little journey around the Earth, or rather inside of it. For our creation close-up this morning, did you know that our Earth really does have a heart of gold? In fact, there's enough gold inside of Earth to coat the planet, to coat the outside of it. 99% of the precious metal that is gold can be found in the Earth's core. And how much is that? Well, as we said, enough to coat the entire surface of our Earth in 1.5 feet of gold. So 1.5 feet. I'm trying to think what that is in centimetres. Maybe two-thirds of a metre? That's quite thick. That's a thick layer of gold. So we're not just talking skimming the surface of the Earth as if it were buttercream on a cake doing a crumb coat. Can you tell I've been watching Bake Off this week? No, we're talking like a really thick coat of gold. And I don't know about you, but as I read that, Earth really does have a heart of gold. Doesn't that just reflect our creator who made it? Because he's got a heart of gold too.
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4: When Jesus tells two parables to make his point, that's significant. But when he needs to tell three parables, like his memorable stories about the lost sheep, the lost coin, and the lost son, it's time to sit up and take notice.
5: The first parable is one sheep in 100 that are lost. The second parable is one coin in 10 that are lost. The third parable is one son in 2 that's lost. Now, that's deliberate. It's as if Jesus is zooming into the individual. You know, we're not just a faceless name in a faceless crowd as far as God is concerned. God will zoom right in there to hunt us out, whether we're 1 in 100, 1 in 10, 1 in 2. That's how big God's heart is, Jesus wanted the Pharisees to know, and still wants us to know today, and whose constant heart to any who've discovered that they are lost. Own fault, other people's choices, wandered away, whatever it might be, however you ended up lost, the big heart of the Father today cries out with this simple message to you. Come home, I'm waiting for you.
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1: Hi, it's Rachel from Sunderland Community Church. Have you ever sat in a waiting room just itching to get where you're supposed to be? Perhaps you're nervous waiting for your dentist to finally remove that tooth, or maybe it's an excited anticipation waiting to get the train to see a friend. Some stages of our life can feel like those waiting rooms, that we're not quite where we're supposed to be yet, and we can feel impatient to get to the next season. Recently, God reminded me that even the waiting room is still a room. Think about the disciples gathered in the upper room after Jesus had just ascended. They knew they couldn't stay there forever, and they had no idea what was coming, but God did something there that changed the course of their lives forever. That weird waiting space was actually worth it. Where the waiting rooms of our lives feel frustrating, let's trust that God doesn't waste anything at all. We might even be surprised by what He chooses to teach us and use us for in the midst of it all.

Sometimes following God can feel like a really overwhelming thing. It can feel scary. It can feel unknown. But all God asks us to do is to trust him and to walk with him step by step. And he's not there, miles and miles ahead of us, waiting for us to catch up. He's not all the way behind us, sitting back and going, I told them to trust me and look where they are now. No, God walks with us step by step. He matches our pace, which I think is a really beautiful thing. It's Michael Bethany playing here on UCB2 with Step by Step. Now, I was hoping you could help me with something. A couple of times every single hour here on UCB2, you will hear these little jingly-jangly reminders saying, hey, why don't you listen to one of our podcasts? You may have heard a moment ago, Bible Parables in 30 Minutes. Sometimes it might be Ethel going, hey, come and hang out with me on a Wednesday night at 7 o'clock for Gospel Rhythms, or Samuel telling you about the weekday breakfast shows. Well, there's one for me. Now, obviously, it doesn't get played on my show because that would be a little bit odd. Listen to my show and then you're already listening. But I've been told it needs a bit of a refresh. And I was thinking, well, I don't really know what to say. So I thought I'd come to you for some help. Okay, here's what I would like you to help me with. If someone were to say to you, why should I listen to the weekend breakfast shows with Chloe Wilson on UCB2, what would you say? Now, maybe there's a particular game that you like. You enjoy doing Flip the Fact. You like the Christchurch Balham teaching on a Sunday morning at 8:10. Perhaps it's talking about sport at 7:30, which we'll do very, very shortly. I can't even think of all the things we do across those two weekend shows. We pack a lot in. But if someone said to you, why should I bother listening to Weekend Breakfast with Chloe? Tell me, what would you say? And here's what I'd love. Could you send me a voice note, please? That would be really, really helpful, because if you're okay with it, we'll then use some of those comments, providing they're nice, on my next little reminder, okay, that needs a refresh, that tells you about Weekend Breakfast and why you should listen. I'd love to get your voice onto that little reminder. So why should someone listen to Weekend Breakfast with me? Send me a voice note. 01782 922 220.

Well, it's time for us to shine a spotlight onto one of our classic Praise tracks. This particular tune was written in about 30 minutes in 1991 after a youth group rehearsal. The youth worship leader for Hillsong's Friday night group, a guy called Steve McPherson, he realised that, well, we kind of want to sing original songs written by our own youth group rather than just repeating the songs that they were singing on a Sunday morning. Fair enough. Write songs specifically for our youth group. That's what Elevation Rhythm are all about today. So in 1991, off they ran to a piano in the church offices and wrote this particular song in around half an hour. And they led the brand new song that very same Friday night, and it actually became the first youth written song to cross over from the youth ministry into Hillsong's main Sunday service. It shares the same title as Charles Wesley's famous 1740 rather traditional hymn, but it features an entirely new contemporary lyric and melody set, and this song just encapsulates how much we are to love Jesus. And it was released in 1993, featuring the one and only Darlene Check. This song is Jesus, Lover of My Soul.

0: Well, I said earlier on in the show that I had quite some big news in regards to our sports conversation, and this affects our sports conversations going forward into the future. Now, Joe Rivers, our Weekend Breakfast sports correspondent, is no longer our Weekend Breakfast sports correspondent. I haven't turned your microphone on yet. Oh, he's ruined this already. Deary me. Oh, right. Let me explain what's going on. So Joe has recently got a new job within UCB. So he has moved roles and he is going to be doing a little bit of presenting on UCB One. In fact, it's his first show later today from 5 till 8. So I will allow you to switch over to UCB One so you can support Joe as he begins his little presenting career. We're extremely proud of him and I'm so excited to see what God is going to do through him in this new role. But it kind of left me in a bit of a sticky situation. What am I going to do about the sports chat? I can't talk to you about sports. So I have offered the role. It is Tom.
1: Yay!
0: Producer Tom. You are now our Weekend Breakfast sports correspondent.
1: Wow.
0: How does it feel?
1: It feels amazing. And honestly, Chloe, a little bit of a downgrade from Joe.
0: No, not at all. You bring...
1: Joe knows his stuff.
0: He does, but you do, especially in the world of cars.
1: Oh, man, yeah.
0: But I have said to you, we cannot talk about cars every single week. Like with Joe, he can't talk about football every single week, so fine. The same rules apply to you.
1: We can just do a F1 podcast in the middle of your show.
0: What
1: Would
0: was
1: you not
0: it?
1: Like that?
0: What was it? The big man on tarmac. Yep, we like that. We like that indeed. However, it's not all about cars, as much as you would love it to be.
1: I would say I love that.
0: So what have you got for us this week? What has been happening? What is happening?
1: Well, there is some car stuff happening. But first, arguably more importantly, I'm going to say, is the football.
0: Okay.
1: It's the international break, Chloe, and it's the UEFA Nations League, which I don't know if you've heard about before, but it's basically just friendlies.
0: Okay.
1: It does have a kind of a point to it. Like you can increase your nation's ranking in the football ranking and you mm-hmm. can get qualifying bonuses and stuff like that. But for the most part, for big teams like England, it's just friendlies.
0: Okay, good.
1: But there are matches actually happening today, Chloe, this evening and afternoon. So in the evening, you've got England versus Spain, which is huge, right?
0: That is big.
1: I think if we beat Spain, we do get the World Cup. That's just how it should work. England squad has been announced. Unfortunately, there's been some dropouts. So you've got Cole Palmer, Declan Rice, Kobbie Mainoo, Marcus Rashford, all dropping out because of injury. It's not too high stakes, so we don't have to be too worried. But there's also Scotland versus Slovenia at 2 o'clock, slightly earlier. This is the new manager of Scotland, Sebastian Pocognoli. He's Belgian, and I butchered that. He's the new head coach of Scotland, so it's his first international game.
0: Lovely.
1: And then on Sunday, so tomorrow, Wales versus Denmark at 5 o'clock.
0: Nice.
1: So we're all excited to see how our home nations will do.
0: Oh, we are.
1: And I think England's going to thrash Spain, Chloe.
0: Okay.
1: I think we're going to thrash them. Anthony Gordon says that we should stop trying to replicate Spain. Apparently, he's been playing in Barcelona, so he's a man on the inside.
0: Okay, noted. Well, let's see if he actually does what he says then.
1: Yeah, but more importantly, I said more importantly for the international break. I lied.
0: Come on.
1: It's the Formula One Azerbaijan Grand Prix today.
0: Today.
1: And you may be thinking, Tom, isn't it usually on a Sunday Grand Prix? Haven't you got this wrong?
0: I wouldn't know.
1: Well, maybe not then, but I was thinking that. And it turns out it's been moved to a Saturday because it's a Remembrance Day in Azerbaijan. So to respect that tomorrow, it's been moved to today. And it's on at 12 o'clock, so around lunchtime. Kimi Antonelli currently leads the championship with 8 wins at 292 points, which is like 81 points above George Russell at the moment.
0: So that's quite a lot.
1: He has a mighty lead. If he was to win every race from now, he would win in Singapore, which is coming up soon on the calendar. One of my favourite races, Singapore.
0: Why?
1: Oh, it's just Max Verstappen can't win at Singapore. Is why.
0: Okay.
1: It's a brilliant track. It's a street track, but it's a lot of fun.
0: Sure.
1: And often there's lots of good weather. So it could be really rainy or really hot. Lots of things that affect the cars. And also, as I mentioned, Max Verstappen is yet to win in Singapore. Carlos Sainz beat Max Verstappen's undefeated run in 2023, the only non-Red Bull driver to beat Red Bull. He earned the nickname El Matador, the Bull Slayer, which I think is the coolest thing. It's when he became my favourite driver, and he won at Singapore. So it's a special track for me. Nice. I love it a lot.
0: Okay, so that's happening today at 12 o'clock?
1: Yes. So lots of sport going on today, guys.
0: Lots of sport. We like that a lot. And we like it so much that, Tom, I think we'll have you back next week. Yay. At 7:30. Does that sound okay?
1: That's good. I'll gasp again next time you haven't turned on my mic.
0: Yes.
1: From the corner of the room.
0: Kind of ruined the whole surprise, but there we go. Tom, thank you very much.

0: That name is, of course, Jesus. Folawole and Gloria Braemar playing here on UCB2. Let's talk about change for a moment. Let's be honest, it's something we often struggle with. Some deal with it better than others, but if we want to succeed in life, change, quite frankly, it can't be ignored.
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2: 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In Ecclesiastes chapter 3 and verses 1 and 11 we read, "To everything there is a season, a time for every purpose under heaven. He has made everything beautiful in its time." In his book, Good to Great, business leader and author Jim Collins compares mega grocery stores A&P, the largest retailing organisation in the world in the 1950s, with Kroger, a small value-based chain of supermarkets also thriving in the 50s. Both of these companies realised that the world was changing with technology. Smartly, both companies conducted research and hired qualified analysts to forecast how these changes would impact future business. They each concluded that going forward, convenience for the customer would be paramount. One-stop shopping was the name of the new shopping game, and Kroger took steps to adjust its stores to the new superstore strategy that we take for granted today. In addition to food, they started to carry toiletries, prescription medicines, household items, and more. A&P, however, chose to ignore the findings. The result? In 1999... Kroger generated profits 80 times that of its one-time competitor A&P and took over the number one spot in the market. There's a lesson here for you. To achieve what you want in life, you can't afford to ignore the signs of change or the oncoming challenges. And pretending that something isn't happening is simply living in denial. Like the Sam Cooke song says, a change is gonna come. So are you ready and willing to adapt to change when it comes? Are the techniques you use to cope proactive and effective? Are you seeking God's guidance and blessing? The Lord gives wisdom. From his mouth come knowledge and understanding. Proverbs 2 verse 6. That's the word for today on UCB.

0: I don't know how far away you feel from Jesus today, but hear that call. Come back to Jesus. You're only one step away. New this month from Matthew West. Hey, do you know that new one that we've been playing from Seth Schlitter called All In that I've been obsessing over for the past 26 days since we added it at the start of the month? It's finally out, which I'm very excited about. So I've finally been able to add it to my Songs I Really Like playlist. If you know, you know. But anyway, in case no one's told you this week, you are needed. Ever feel like you're not? Like everyone else has kind of got it covered, and quite frankly, if you weren't there, it wouldn't make a massive amount of difference. Well, actually, those are lies that you are being fed. Let me prove it to you. You are needed. 1 Corinthians chapter 12, verses 18 to 22 says this: "But as it is, God arranged the members in the body, each one of them as he chose. If all were a single member, where would the body be? As it is, there are many parts, yet one body. The eye cannot say to the hand, 'I have no need of you,' nor again the head to the feet, 'I have no need of you.' On the contrary, parts of the body that seem to be weaker are indispensable." I love this imagery that Paul uses. That's what the body of Christ looks like, a physical body. So you've got your fingernails. They can come in handy at times. Maybe you're a fingernail. Perhaps you're an elbow. You could be an earlobe. All parts of the body are there for a purpose. That's how God designed it, and that's how he has designed his body, aka the church. So maybe you're involved in ministry in church. Maybe you're at the front. You're preaching Sunday by Sunday, day in, day out. You're ministering to people. You are needed. But perhaps you have a prayer ministry within your church and people don't see it, but every single day you dedicate a set period of time to praying for those in the church. You are just as needed as someone else who's physically at the front preaching and teaching in that way. Perhaps you're the one who does the cleaning during the week. You are needed, because if the church building was filthy, no one would want to come in. There are so many crucial elements of ministry that go unseen, maybe unnoticed, and sometimes we can feel like, actually, is it making a difference? Am I really needed? No, you absolutely are. The parts of the body that seem to be weaker are indispensable. They can't be replaced. They are needed. They are valued. And I love that first bit in 1 Corinthians 12, verse 18. God arranged the members in the body, each one of them, as he chose. So the ministry that you're involved in, you may not see it as a ministry, but God has chosen you to be there. He didn't choose someone else. He handpicked you. He's given you the gifts and the abilities that you need in order to fulfill that ministry, whatever that looks like, at the front, behind the scenes, somewhere in between. You are needed because God has picked you out. He has chosen you, and he has arranged the members in the body as he chose. And God doesn't make a wrong decision. So, in case no one has told you this week, inspired by 1 Corinthians chapter 12, you are needed.
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2: This Is Our Story is a new book from UCB, tracing the journey of United Christian Broadcasters over four decades through opposition, breakthrough, and extraordinary moments of God's provision. What began with a simple vision and a handful of people willing to trust God has grown into a ministry reaching millions across the UK and beyond. It's a story of faith in action, of lives changed, of ordinary people stepping forward even when the past wasn't clear. But this is not just a story about the past. It's a reminder that God is still at work today, still speaking, still moving, and still inviting people to play their part. You can order your copy of This Is Our Story at ucb.co.uk/our story.
3: Hi, I'm Catherine Hill, UK Director at Care for the Family. Carlo Coretto was a hermit who spent many years alone in the desert praying. One day he returned to Italy to visit his mother, and he had a startling insight. He realised that for more than 30 years, his mother had been busy raising a family with little or no time for herself. Yet she was more contemplative than he was. It was not that there was anything wrong with him spending time praying in the desert. It was rather that there was something very right about what his mother had been doing, living an interrupted life in the context of the demands of small children. Can we see the pressures on our lives not as an irritating interruption, but as God's gift to us in enlarging our capacity for love?

You know, I saw something recently on social media from another radio station where the presenter was like, oh, we're heading up to 8 o'clock, and then the 8 o'clock club will arrive. Those who join in from after eight, those who are with us before eight, they're kind of like an elite. You know what? I kind of get that. But at the same time, the 8 o'clock club, the 7 o'clock club, the 6 o'clock club, you're all valued here. I love you no matter what time you tune in, no matter how long you stick around for. You're part of my weekend breakfast family. So thank you very much for being here. We are heading up to 8 o'clock. The 8 o'clock club, they will be on the way, but so will Peter Wooding with the latest UCB news. We're going to do our Wahoos of the Week. We're going to play Flip the Fact and a whole load more on top of that.

0: Yes, and amen. God is so good to us all the time. All the time, God is so good. It's Christian Stanfill with Passion. It is 6 minutes past eight. Good morning. Welcome to Saturday Breakfast with me, Chloe Wilson. It is time for your...
1: of the week.
0: So I would love to know what's something that we can celebrate from the past few days. Something that can make us go, woohoo! Could be absolutely anything. Maybe your car passed its MOT.
1: Woohoo!
0: Maybe you've chosen new bathroom flooring and your husband really likes it.
1: Woohoo!
0: Perhaps you've baked a cake for the very first time and it went really well.
1: Woohoo!
0: Look, I'm here to be your cheerleader. I will celebrate whatever your woohoos of the week are. So send them in, please. Chloe@ucb.co.uk. Even better, though, why don't you send me a voice note on WhatsApp?
1: Woohoo!
0: That will make me go woohoo. I like those a lot. 01782 922 220 is the number to save in your phone. Then you can WhatsApp us in anytime.
1: Woohoo!
0: Or you can just send a message. That's fine too. So start sending your woohoos in and we'll celebrate them very shortly.
1: Woohoo!

0: So I mentioned this earlier on in the show, and it's something I wondered if you could help me with. Okay, thank you to Dimitri and to Chris, who have already stepped up. I don't actually think I'm emotionally stable enough for this, but I'm going to ask again because I could do with a couple of others. Every now and again, you'll hear some in just a moment. We have like these little reminders of different things that are happening here at UCB, and we have some show reminders, okay? So it might be Anne with Worship and the Word telling you a little bit about Worship and the Word and what that looks like. There'll be ones about our specialist music programme, so Becky with the worship service or Ruth with the Jazz Cafe. And every now and again, not on my show, but on other shows throughout UCB too, you'll hear my little reminder to you to listen to Weekend Breakfast, Saturday and Sunday, 6 till 10. And I've been told it needs a revamp. We need to refresh it somewhat. So my question to you is, if someone were to say to you, why should I bother listening to Chloe on the Weekend Breakfast shows every single week, what would you say to them? And then tell me in a voice note and send it in on WhatsApp. 01782 922 220. Perhaps it's the music. You think the music is really great. I would agree with you there. The teaching, also solid. Maybe it's something else. But what would you say? Because then we would love to feature these on my new little reminder to say to people, hey, come and hang out with us at the weekend. Although you clearly don't need it because you're already here.
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3: Hi, this is Oliver Evans, pastor of the Rock Church Bradford. Friend Nicky Gumble says, with trust in God comes peace and sleep. My father was a pastor for many years, and at children dedication services, he always used to quote from Psalm 127. Unless the Lord builds the house, its builders labour in vain. And unless the Lord watches over the city, the guards stand watch in vain. Friend, that message of trust can often be a great comfort, but also be a tremendous challenge to us. Is God a part of everything that you're doing today? Are there any areas of our lives where we're going it alone and therefore we're labouring in vain? If we want our lives to have lasting value, we need

0: absolutely stunning. It's Yveth Luna playing here on UCB2 with Faithful. And I think it's time that we play this.
1: Flip the fact.
0: Okay, here's how it works in case you've never played it before. I'm going to give you the answer. You've got to tell me which is the correct question that it matches to. Okay, so normally I'd give you the question, you give the answer. We have flipped it. So it's multiple choice. I'll give you the answer. You have to tell me is the correct question A, B, or C. You'll then have one song to get in touch with your answer. And today you've got 4 minutes. Don't relax during those 4 minutes. It sounds like a lot of time. It's not. It goes by quickly when we play this game. So here we go. Your answer this week is the Pacific Ocean, or as I used to call it, the Specific Ocean. We'll move on from that. Is the correct question A, which ocean is the smallest? B, which ocean is the deepest? Or C, which ocean is the largest? Your answer is the Pacific Ocean. Is the correct question A, which ocean is the smallest? B, which ocean is the deepest? Or C, which ocean is the largest? A, B, or C, take your pick and send it to Chloe at ucb.co.uk or WhatsApp me on 01782 922 220. Let's play.

Your time is up to work out today's Flip the Fact. I will tell you if you've picked the correct question very shortly, but all I'm going to say so far is that I may or may not have been a little bit sneaky this week. Lord.

0: like that one rather a lot. Joel Barnes and Seth Schlitter. He's back. Is our Seth. Is that two times he's made it onto the playlist? Let me just check. One, two. Yeah? I'm sure he did that another month as well. There were two of his songs back to back. He's done very, very well. Did you catch that line in the first verse? I was never one for rules. Don't want no cookie cutter faith. I rather like that. Anyway, while I fangirl over that song a little more, let me press this button and we'll get on with this.
1: Flip the fact.
0: So a moment ago, I was a bit sneaky. I gave you the answer and I said, which question does it match to? Was it A, B or C? Your answer, in case you missed it, was the Pacific Ocean. But which question did it match to? A, which ocean is the smallest? B, which ocean is the deepest? Or C, which ocean is the largest? Well, I was sneaky, but we can say a big well done to Chris. You got the correct question. Well done. Tony and Joe, well done to you. Loana, well done also to you. Richard and Ruth, yes, congratulations. Michaela and Doris, well done. Also to Keziah and Tamar and Wrexham. So I was sneaky because actually there were two correct questions. The Pacific Ocean is the deepest and the largest ocean in the world. So the correct questions were B and C. So if you said both, well done. If you said B or C, I'll include you in this. Well done for getting it right. The deepest part of the ocean is called the Challenger Deep. It's a valley and it's about 6.8 miles deep. It's also known as the Mariana Trench, if I'm saying that correctly. But the Pacific Ocean itself, it is the largest as well because it covers more area than all the world's land combined. That's astonishing. So you get all of the land, all of the earth, squidge it into one, and the Pacific Ocean is the largest. So congratulations if you said the correct question was B, C, or both. I might be sneaky next week. I also might not. We'll see what mood I'm in.

0: Was it just me who was trying to hit those low notes? Didn't quite hit them successfully, but if you want to stretch your vocal cords a little bit, try and listen to that song again. John Mark McMillan. Yep, and Josh Baldwin. It's called And It Rages. Tell you what, those low notes, they really, really have thrown me.
1: Woohoo! Woohoo! Yoo-hoo!
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0: Okay, so what are we celebrating this week? Let's have a little look. Oh no, it's done it again. 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
0: Here we
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0: go.
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0: Hi, Dave.
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0: Dave, you're a legend. 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
4: Good morning, Chloe. I just want to say that my woohoo for the weekend is that I've now finished for the weekend now.
0: He's finished work. Go on, Anthony. That's a definite woohoo. I like that a lot. Hi to Suresh. She says, I'd like to woohoo for an amazing half night of prayer we had at our church last night. We prayed till 1 a.m. this morning for the various things our country is going through. Hang on a minute. And you're still listening to Saturday Breakfast. How are you not falling asleep? That is dedication to the cause. I appreciate you, Suresh. Thank you so much. Also saying, please woohoo for my daughter, Aradana, who is turning 16 today.
5: Woo-hoo!
0: Oh, happy birthday, my love. I hope you have the most wonderful, wonderful day. Thank you so much for sharing your woohoos of the week.
5: Woohoo!

0: going old school, and I'm absolutely here for it. Peter Howarth with Old Rugged Cross. You know, society wants you to live your best life, but God wants us to live a blessed life.
1: The best is yet to come with Pastor Rob McFarlane. 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
2: The title of my message is A Blessed Life. Live your best life. Have you ever heard that phrase? We try and live our best life, but God wants us to live a blessed life. Being a Christian is not becoming a better version of yourself, but it's recognizing you're a new creature in Christ. Christianity is not self-improvement, even though there are changes that take place in our lives. There are changes. There is repentance and fruit of that repentance. You start to see the fruit of the Spirit. But it's not about me becoming a better person through my own effort and choices, but rather it's me recognizing that when I align myself with God's ways and God's purposes and God's plans, that my life takes on a whole new meaning and I live a blessed life. In Psalm 1 verse 1 to 3, it says, "Blessed is the man who walks not in the counsel of the wicked, nor stands in the way of sinners, nor sits in the seat of scoffers. But his delight is in the law of the Lord, and on his law he meditates day and night. He is like a tree planted by streams of water that yields its fruit in its season, and its leaf does not wither. In all that he does, he prospers." Here he's describing a blessed life. Now there's three main thoughts on a blessed life. A blessed person, he or she, it says in verse 1, walks not. Who walks not. In verse 3, in all he does. Verse 6, it says, for the Lord knows. And we are going to look today at three thoughts about a blessed life. What a blessed person does not do, what a blessed person does, and what God does for them. Number one, what they do not do. And it's very convenient for me today that verse 1 is my first point. Verse 2 is my second point, and verse 3 is my third point. What they do not do. It says in verse 1, "Blessed is the man who walks not in the counsel of the wicked, nor stands in the way of sinners, nor sits in the seat of scoffers." Now, I want you to notice a progression in this verse. Walk, stand, sit. It starts by us beginning to hang about negative influences, negative thoughts, poor habits or unhelpful habits. And after a while of walking around, we begin to stand. And then eventually we sit and we become comfortable in that setting. Now, I think it's interesting where it says, "who walks not in the counsel of the wicked." That means the advice, the thoughts of people who are wicked. Now, we often think culturally and perhaps fed by the Disney movies, wicked is someone with horns and a tail and a pitchfork. Wicked simply means not walking in God's ways. And you know, it starts small and begins to grow. And when you begin to take on a thought pattern, it starts to bring adjustments in your life. It starts as a seed and it begins to take root, and then it starts to get entrenched in your thinking, and then it can start to cloud everything in your life. And I think it's so important for us to purposely choose not to walk in the counsel of the wicked, or stand in the way of sinners, or sit in the seat of scoffers. And these three things are not virtues, they're vices. Wicked, sinners, scoffers. Blessed is the man who does not. We can learn by getting it right and by making mistakes. When I first started in ministry, the person who was training me used to say this, as Christians, we don't make mistakes, we just learn. And you only learn when you take responsibility for your mistakes. Don't make excuses for them. Let them be a learning experience. A wise person, though, realizes two things. Number one, Christians don't make mistakes, they just learn. Some lessons are costly. And number two, a wise person learns from others' mistakes. So number one, to live a blessed life, we've got to intentionally say, I'm not going to do this. I'm not going to be caught up in the counsel of the wicked. I'm not going to stand in the way of sinners. I'm not going to sit in the seat of scoffers. Number two, we see what they do. They delight themselves in the law of the Lord, and on his law, they meditate day and night. They meditate on God's word. They delight in God's word. They meditate on it day and night. Now, let's just think about these words, to delight in God's word. Jeremiah 15, verse 16, which says, I found your words and I ate them and they became a delight for me. Delight yourself. Meditate on God's word. Consume God's word. It's interesting how it says, delight yourself in God's word and meditate on it. That word meditate is a powerful word. It doesn't mean empty your mind. God's concept is to fill yourself with something, not to empty yourself. The second thing we see in verse 2 is he delights in and meditates in God's word day and night. Now, this can mean two things. Number one, it can mean constantly, day and night, all the time, not just for an hour on a Sunday morning, but constantly, not just during your quiet time early in the morning or late at night, whenever you do your Bible reading at lunchtime or whatever, not just then, but all the time. And isn't it true that the more you meditate on something, the more established it becomes, the more magnified it becomes? Let's fill our minds with the right stuff constantly. But day and night also can mean when it's light and when it's dark. Wow. When you can see and it's good, and when you can't actually see the way forward and it's not so cool. And sometimes we get disorientated in the dark. We feel like I can't see the way forward. When it's light and when it's dark, make sure you're meditating on scriptures. Don't only do it when things are good, you know? And in particular, we should do it when things are bad. And I remember this saying, don't doubt in the darkness what God has shown you in the light. And then number three, so what they do not do, what they do, they spend time in God's word. How do you do it? I simply take a Bible verse and I begin to memorize it and I think about it. And the more I think about it, I get more out of it. Sometimes it's a Bible verse that relates to a challenge I'm facing. Other times it's just something I got out of a reading, or it might be something I saw on Instagram that gets my attention. And I just begin to meditate on that. Think about that. Number three, what God does for them. Verse three. He is like a tree planted by streams of water that yields its fruit in season, and its leaf does not wither. In all he does, he prospers. I just love this. He's planted or rooted by the stream. God wants us to be like those trees planted by the streams of life. And God wants us to put down our roots into our relationship with him. I love the way he says, they are planted by streams of water. And the result is they yield their fruit in its season and its leaf does not wither. A tree needs both leaves and fruit. It's interesting how the leaves do not wither. And leaves show that the tree is healthy. Fruit comes in season. And I just felt to say this, that if we put down our roots in our relationship with God, we fill our minds, our hearts and our minds with his promises, we will bear fruit in season. If you're not bearing fruit right now, maybe it's not the season. because there are different seasons in life. There's seasons of sowing and there's seasons of reaping. And you might be in a season of sowing. Don't grow weary in doing good, for in due season. You might be in a season where you're sowing in tears. God wants you to sow in tears. But another season will come where you will reap in joy. And let me just tell you, the Christian life is not just all hunky-dory. It's not just dancing through the roses, holding hands, singing Kumbaya, my Lord. Are you with me? There are times in the Christian life where it is challenging. It is difficult. And there's times where we are in a season because of difficulty, because of our choices and our actions. Sometimes because of someone else's choices and actions. But let's stay faithful in season. Let's keep our roots in our relationship with God. Let's keep filling our hearts and minds with God's word. And then I love the way it says this. He says, in all that he does, he prospers. Now, prosperity biblically is different from the world's concept of prosperity. God's concept of prosperity is this, that you know spiritually that you have peace with God through the Lord Jesus Christ. That if I were to leave this earth, I would be in heaven. God's prosperity mentally is that you're living in peace. You're not filled with anxiety or worry or overwhelmed by life. God's prosperity for us physically is that we're walking in health. God's prosperity for us in our relationships is that we have meaningful, healthy relationships with others. It's normal for there to be conflict and disagreement. But we need to process that in a way that glorifies God. And then God's prosperity in us with our material things is that we have enough to meet our needs and something left over to be a blessing to somebody else. That, for me, is God's prosperity. And when we say God wants us to live a blessed life, doesn't mean everything's just going to be great. But it means even when the pressure's on, your leaves remain green. You stay healthy. And there are times when you're going to be fruitful and there's other times when it's not going to be so fruitful. But stay steady. Keep meditating on God's word. Each one of us meditate on something. Think about that for a moment. You're all meditating on something. And you pause and you say, what am I thinking about today? And then say, choose to say, no, actually, it's not. I'm just thinking about something more positive. No, I am going to take a promise from God's word and meditate on that. So let's pray. And as we do, Holy Spirit, we ask that you speak to us and show us what you want us to do. Lord, we want to take this simple message today. We want to say our relationships, our habits, the things that we are reading, the things that we are imbibing, are they wicked, sinful, scornful? Help us not to become entrenched in negative thinking. But Lord, we want to spend time in your word to build our faith, meditating on your word day and night when it's light and when it's dark, consistently and constantly. And I pray, Lord, for each person, that we would truly be like trees planted by streams of water. That when it's time to be fruitful, we would be fruitful. But even in seasons where it's drought, that our leaves would remain green. And Lord, I pray for each, that in all we do, we would prosper. Wholesome, biblical prosperity. That we would know that we have peace with God. That we would walk in your peace and joy in our hearts and in our minds. That we would have friends. And that you would truly bless us in Jesus' precious name. Help us to be blessed so we can be a blessing to others. In your name we pray. Amen.
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0: 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Rob will be back with us at 8:40 next Saturday morning. But right now, we're heading up to the latest UCB news with Peter Wooding. I do, however, need to give a shout out to Narina. Completely missed miss your Who of the Week. I'm so sorry. She says, we're listening to you from Italy in glorious sunshine. We're here for a family wedding, so we're getting to see all of our family, which I absolutely love. And another one sneaking in at the last minute from Christine, who says, my Who, my husband walked into our bedroom on Monday morning, very unexpectedly, but it was just as Samuel was reading out my happy 80th birthday prayer and message to my husband, who sadly doesn't yet know the Lord. She says it was an amazing God incident. Well, Christine, we pray in the name of Jesus that your husband would find Jesus very, very soon, even being inspired by that prayer that was read out on Monday morning.

And I promise you that we will do more of that over the next 52 minutes. That's before Abby Gregory takes over at 10. But a lot to get through in those 52 minutes and counting down. You're with me, Chloe Wilson. Welcome to Saturday Breakfast. Feeling very autumnal now, isn't it? Have you changed up your breakfasts to match that? I know some people have the same breakfast every single day. Others like to go with the seasons. I recently have discovered a recipe: apple crumble overnight oats. And instead of using milk, you use apple juice. Oh my goodness me, with a grated Granny Smith apple in it. And then you make like a little crumbly topping. Just a little smidge of it. Oh, it's like apple crumble. Only cold. I'm really, really advertising that well to you, aren't I? But it does feel right to have something a bit apple-y and cinnamony in autumn, doesn't it?

0: Matt Redman, halfway. That's how he's singing in the song, but I'd say halfway empty. There we go. Now, can I ask another favour of you? I feel like I've asked a lot of favours recently, but you are so gracious. You're so kind. I know that you are. We've got something called a big radio survey. And this is our way of going, what do you love about us here at UCB? Well, not about us, as in, what do you love about the radio stations? What are we doing really well? But also, what could we do better? Because it would be a little bit prideful of us, wouldn't it, to go, come on, tell us all the good things about UCB too. I mean, we'll quite happily hear some of those, of course, don't get me wrong. We don't want to hear all negatives, but we do want to hear how we can be doing things better, okay? We don't just want to stay stuck in a rut. We want to try new things. And are the new things that we're doing working? Are some of the old things that we've done for a while, do they need a freshen up? Do they need a bit of an autumn revamp? When we get into the new year, are there new projects we should be looking at doing? Are there new things that you want to hear on the radio? Or actually, are you quite content with what you're hearing at the moment? Do we need to keep doing what we're doing, just get better at it? You can help shape the future of UCB Radio. And if you leave your details at the end of this survey, which takes around 7 to 10 minutes to do, so not long, enough time to brew yourself a cup of tea while the kettle's boiling, you can start the survey. By the time your cup of tea is brewed, you probably will have completed the survey. If you leave your details at the end, you'll be entered into a prize draw to win a smart speaker. Just head to ucb.co.uk/big radio survey. And I've been told that a lot of the UCB2 family have already completed the survey. So if you've done it already, thank you very much.
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6: Hi everybody, it's Tim here from Crown Jesus Ministries. I remember when I was 8 or 9, I was being sent to violin lessons and I wasn't too keen on it. It sounded like I was strangling a cat and I'd complain about it. But in those times when I try and get out of going to lessons, I didn't really acknowledge the fact that my parents were actually wanting to bless me with this gift. And sometimes it just came down to this. Tim, you're going to your violin lesson.

because I'm your parent and I say so. There are so many instructions from God in the Bible. There's directions about how to find him. There are massive promises from God about how he will respond when we seek him. But they're conditional on our willingness to truly listen to his words. And because he says so, to act in faith.

Okay. It's Elevation Worship and Brandon Lake with I Know a Name. That was very authoritative of me, wasn't it? Okay, right, let's do something. I thought it would be nice for us to have a look at some positive news. These are some of the good news stories that you might have missed over the past couple of weeks. It's often the negative news stories that make the headlines, although with UCB News bringing us hope beyond the headlines, they do bring us elements of good that's coming in too. And you may have heard this a couple of weeks ago. The EU is to ban social media for kids. They've announced these plans to ban it for under 13s. It's a move welcomed by child safety campaigners. The European Union will deploy its own verification scheme and demand that app stores, not platforms, police the gates. Children aged 13 to 15 would only be able to access platforms for an hour a day via mini accounts, which are set up through a parent or guardian's social media account. There's been lots of talk recently about phones and social media for our young people. And I know a lot of parents and schools are really welcoming these moves. Also in England, a new life-extending breast cancer drug has been approved. I say new. This is a life-extending drug for patients with incurable breast cancer. It's being made available in England 2 years after its approval was declined. So this was back in 2024. England's National Institute for Health and Care Excellence said this drug was too expensive and so they declined it in 2024. That decision has recently been overturned by NICE following a 2-year campaign by patients and charities. This particular drug can give patients an average of 7 extra months to live, with some living up to 3 years longer. Scotland and 26 other European Union nations have already made it available on their health services. And now it's being made available to those in England.

New to UCB2 this month from One Hope Project. It's called Forever Will Sing. It was released in August of this year. We've been enjoying it very much this month, praising the name of Jesus together. And actually, One Hope Project are really passionate about making their resources available to churches. And often you have to go through a paywall or a subscription site where they all upload their chord charts and lyrics to. So you have to pay a subscription and then you can download whatever you want. But sometimes paying those subscriptions isn't necessarily doable. So One Hope Project have got their chord charts to some of their songs available on their website. I've just gone on it now. You click on the download button for chord chart and it opens up a PDF file and you've got the chords and the lyrics there. So if you've got some of the guitar in your church, you liked that song, you want to lead it in your church, just head to onehopeproject.co.uk and you'll be able to access those chord charts for yourself. onehopeproject.co.uk.

For a couple of months now, we've been journeying our way through a book called Everyone a Child Should Know, meeting different Christian men and women who were all friends of Jesus, and they sought to tell other people about their friend. We're joined by Claire Heathwhite. She is the author of the book Everyone a Child Should Know. Today, we're learning about John Chrysostomon, who was around from the year 349 to 407.

0: you have a nickname? Maybe it's just a silly name. Maybe it's a shorter name. Maybe it says something about what you are like. John Chrysostom was not John's real name. Chrysostom was a nickname. It means golden mouth in his language. John was given that name because he was so good at telling people about Jesus. Golden words came out of his mouth. People loved listening to him. They listened at Christmas when John told them about Jesus being born. They listened at Easter when John told them how Jesus died and rose again. They even listened when John told them they were not living the way Jesus wanted. John became so famous that he was asked to be the leader of the biggest church in Constantinople, the biggest town around. The people there liked John telling them about Jesus being born at Christmas and Jesus dying and rising again at Easter, but they did not like being told they were not living the way Jesus wanted. The powerful leaders didn't want to hear that they should look after poor people and be kind and generous. John told them anyway. So the powerful leaders sent John away. John wrote letters to remind them how Jesus wanted them to live. They sent him further away, but John never stopped teaching about Jesus, even when it was hard.
1: Claire Heathwhite is the author of that book, Everyone a Child Should Know. 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

0: It's the radio version of Thank You Jesus from Taking Ground Music. You can actually hear that version of that song in the UCB2 worship room. 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You'll find a playlist for the worship room and look for the one with Taking Ground Music, also available under the video section of our UCB Player app. But I don't know very much about football, but I do know that Man City are in a little bit of trouble. Manchester City says significant elements of its legal case with the Premier League are yet to be completed. Multiple reports say it's been found guilty on all but one of the 115 charges laid for breaching competition rules between 2009 and 2018. The club denies wrongdoing, but for the latest, let's join our news reporter Peter Wooding.
1: Manchester City could fight the Premier League for months after reports it's been found guilty on all but one of 115 charges of breaching financial rules. The accusations cover a period from 2009 to 2018, when it won 8 trophies, including 3 top-flight titles and an FA Cup. Culture Secretary Lisa Nandy says she's been in touch with the Premier League, City and other clubs.
2: I hope that the Premier League and Manchester City can resolve this fairly and as swiftly as possible for the sake of all football fans, but particularly Manchester City fans, who'll be very worried this morning.
1: Manchester City's Premier League rivals are believed to be considering their options should they be found guilty of breaching financial regulations. Chief football writer at the Daily Mirror, John Cross, says fellow top-flight clubs are bound to feel cheated.
3: Yes, there have been particular instances where, you know, teams have been impacted upon sort of points deduction in recent times, and they have sort of kind of taken, you know, legal action. Let's see what happens. I'd be ever so surprised if City were ultimately stripped of titles that were won on the pitch.
1: City supporter Solomon says many fans will feel let down.
4: The people, the fans, they'll never have the same trust in their owners and the club again. But there's the true fans that will stay with the club through thick and thin, but obviously, they'll lose quite a few just for everything that's going on.
1: Former Manchester City midfielder Rodri says he believes in the innocence of the club. The Spain captain says the players' achievements on the pitch can't be taken away.
5: It's not paid off by money, you know. It's paid with effort, with partnership, with, you know, being shoulder to shoulder every day. And yeah, we had a lot of success the years, and I can only tell you that everything was deserved.
1: City have always denied any wrongdoing and are understood to be planning to appeal. Peter Wooding reporting for UCB News.
0: Thank you very much, Peter. He and the rest of the news team will keep us updated on that story and others. And you can check out what they've been up to this week by accessing UCB News on the UCB Player app.

0: bringing some additional sunshine this Saturday morning. I have to say, it's that lovely autumnal sunshine here at UCB Towers. Blue sky, leaves are starting to turn a little golden, not fully autumn where the leaves have gone mushy, but they've still got that nice crisp element to them. Lovely stuff. Speaking of sunshine, Abby Gregory takes over in the next 15 minutes, but in fact, she joins us now. Hello, Abby.
1: Hey, good morning. Lots on the way here from 10 on your UCB2, as we are most definitely reflecting on this thing of gratitude and how can we be thankful. In the week we celebrated World Gratitude Day, well, a memory verse to stir in us some thanks, some wise words along that theme as well, plus encouragement in the word for today as we talk about that challenging thing called change. All that to come in our pick of the pod. We're looking at the challenges of church leadership, and an hour of classic praise awaits you later after one. It's all to come here on UCB2.
0: Lovely. Thank you very much, Abby. Looking forward to that. There'll be food for thought, I'm sure, things to chew on, to mull on, and songs to sing your little heart out to as well.
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1: Hi, I'm Kaz McCrone at Cirencester Baptist Church. Do you ever get asked about your faith? Ask questions like, do you really believe that stuff? Surely you don't think Jesus was more than a moral teacher. I wonder what your response is. Maybe you ignore the questions or change the subject or skirt around them. Our responses can often be defensive, worried about what friends, family, neighbours and work colleagues will think of us. In Matthew 26 from verse 69, we read the story of Peter denying Jesus three times. The guy who 10 chapters earlier declares Jesus is the Messiah, yet this is still the same guy who panics and makes his denials. How often do we use this as a story to make us feel better about not owning up to our own faith? But I'm really struck by the end of verse 75. Peter goes outside and weeps bitterly. Peter's yet to see the resurrection and know for sure his denial was of the one who saved him. Yet this is how affected he was by it.

I'm very aware I've got to hand over to Abby, but there is one final thing I just want to mention, and I was supposed to mention this earlier and I completely forgot. If you are on Instagram, could you give us a little follow? You may have heard us talking about this earlier on in the week. We are now 25 followers away from hitting 2,000, which is quite a big milestone for us, given we've not been doing this for a major length of time. We've got a good number of videos for you to enjoy. We actually had one kind of go viral a couple of days ago. Matt on This Is My Story interviewed Satty Dillon of Faith Mobile UK, and we shared a little snippet of his story when he came and joined us here in the UCB2 studio. And then it's just kind of gone a little bit crazy. We've had 1.2 thousand likes, over 250 shares, 17.3 thousand views. Like, it's just gone a little bit crazy. It's just the power of someone's story. And Satty's got an incredible testimony. So go and check that out on Instagram and give us a follow while you're at it, at UCB2 Radio. There we are. I've done my shameless plug. I will leave you with this final song. Peter is on the way with the news. Then you've got Abby, and I'll be back with you tomorrow morning from 6. Enjoy the rest of your Saturday, and thanks for hanging out with me.

UCB2 plays Regina van der Rijk kicking things off here for our Saturday morning. Just gone 10:05. Welcome along. My thanks to Chloe. Back with you bright and early tomorrow morning on UCB2, the home of hope and worship.

So I hope your weekend is treating you well so far. I know we're only a matter of hours in, but setting a tone, whether that's got you ferrying children around back into the swing of things in the autumn term and taking them to this practice and that rehearsal. Maybe it's all about that for you. Off to worship, rehearsal, sorting flowers for church, maybe a bit of DIY or a whole lot of busy doing nothing on the sofa and just listening to UCB2, where you are most welcome. It's always lovely to spend the time with you. Later ahead of us here on UCB2, we've got our Hour of Classic Praise. That awaits us later after one. And before that, well, some wise words, but just who said them. Your word for today, encouragement from the Bible to come with our daily devotions later over lunchtime. And of course, also your memory verse here in 10. 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

0: Let's get into the Bible before we go any further. And in the week that we celebrated World Gratitude Day, well, some thoughts most definitely this morning about this thing of thankfulness. And of course, the Bible has much to say on it. Our Bible verse, memory verse to recall, helping us recount scripture. This week comes from 1 Thessalonians chapter 5 and verse 18. 1 Thessalonians 5:18. Give thanks in all circumstances, for this is God's will for you in Christ Jesus. Give thanks in all circumstances, for this is God's will for you in Christ Jesus. Encouragement for us, and something quite special about being able to remember scripture, be able to recall it at a moment's notice, so that as we talk thankfulness this week, we can recognise all the good things that point to God in his faithfulness, in his power, in his provision to us. 1 Thessalonians 5:18 is our memory verse today.
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8: 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We live in a fallen world, but we serve a risen King. Even when things don't go our way, God is still at work. Exodus 1:12 says the more they were oppressed, the more they multiplied and spread. A water hose under pressure begins to spray water everywhere. When you are under pressure, you'll go further than you thought you could go. That's just who you are. Goliath wasn't there before David to defeat him. Goliath was there to promote him. We must learn to stop asking God for easy and get into a fighter's frame of mind. The fortitude of our faith is greater than the magnitude of our problems. Your enemies are not there to defeat you. Your enemies are there to promote you.

Now, every Tuesday on my afternoon show, we look back through rose-tinted glasses on the products, services, things, processes, routines of life of yesteryear. That's the best way to say it. And it's only when you try to explain some of the things you did as a kid to someone of a much younger generation that you realise you had to be there. This week, helping us immensely was the National Record of Achievement. Do you remember this? Sort of made out of sort of a plasticky wallet of a thing, like a folder, a binder, really. If you're under 30, you're probably wondering what we're talking about here. This was in a very official-looking folder that you were given at school or college, and apparently it was going to be very important for the rest of your life. Inside went certificates, exam results, work experience, achievements, evidence of your skills, basically anything that would convince a future employer that you were a thoroughly decent and impressive human being. There was something very grown-up about it, not least because it was sort of gold-embossed writing on a sort of red maroon-like textured surface. It sort of looked a bit like a briefcase covering. And I guess that was the idea, that you'd carry it around with your first briefcase to go for a job. You'd sit there and, along with certificates, you could fill in things on pages in it, like your personal qualities and key achievements and future goals. And we took it all very seriously. There it was, this enormous folder containing the official record of everything you've ever achieved. And then you left school, put it in a storage box. And maybe yours, like mine, is still sitting there. I don't know if I ever brought it out to an interview. I've had a few interviews. I don't recall anybody actually asking to see the National Record of Achievement. But, well, do you have yours still? It's certainly a case of you had to be there.

7:41 on your UCB2. And conservationists have launched a campaign to draw up an official list of endangered moths in Britain. Did you read this week? The charity Butterfly Conservation says many unusual varieties of the insects are at risk of extinction because no official record is being kept of their numbers. And they say creating a red list database, which exists for birds, butterflies and mammals, would help track falling numbers. We'll keep you up to date with the other day's stories here in 20.

0: Now, have you, dear friend, filled in the big radio survey yet? Don't worry if the week ran away from you and it's just been a little hectic. But I wonder, do you have 10 minutes? Just now even? It's 10 to 11. Could I ask you, between now and 11, to just give a few moments to sharing your thoughts on UCB Radio and apps and the wider ministry as part of our big radio survey? It's a fantastic way to help us understand who's listening, when you're listening, why you're listening, what you're listening to, how you're listening. 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So you can be telling us about the podcast that you enjoy, maybe sharing of a significant moment where UCB Radio has helped you, a song at just the right time or a word, encouragement or teaching that's spoken to you in a very specific way. We'd love to hear about that. And for the most part, you can remain anonymous. But if you wish to give us your details, well, we're going to pop you in a draw. If you're resident in the UK and aged 18 or over, then we'll also pop you in a draw to win a smart speaker. You've got till the 25th of October. So I know that feels like you've plenty of time. But if you've just 10 minutes now, then why don't you fill it in? It will literally just take 5 to 10 minutes. 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
3: Hi, Andy Elms here from Family Church and greatbiglife.co.uk. It's good for us to always understand that the Lord is still the Lord in the scatterings as he is in the gatherings. When we read in Acts chapter 8 verse 1, we read about the early church that had become formatted in its meetings, suddenly becoming scattered. But the Lord was as much in the scattering as he was in their gathering, because the Lord used that scattering to send the disciples and the followers of Christ into places that they maybe wouldn't have gone to before. We need to celebrate that the Lord is the Lord when we gather, but also when we're scattered to different places. He has an agenda to use us in our scatterings, and like it encourages us in Romans 8:28, but God's at work in all things for our good. So today let's celebrate that he's the Lord in the midst of our gatherings, but also he's still Lord using us when we scattered to different places. God bless. Have a great day.

0: That's Taya and All About Jesus. Now, earlier this week, we marked World Gratitude Day. There's a lot to be said for being thankful. I wonder what little thing this week you are grateful for. Oh, I know, finding £10 note in a winter coat that you've just dug out of the roof ready for the impending season. A hot shower when you've come in from a run or a cold dog walk. Maybe getting the duvet cover on the first time, not fighting it and finding that you're in the duvet cover as well. It might be the parking space that you needed right outside the right shop. It might be that the lights all turned green on that particular journey this week. I wonder, maybe a message from a friend. What are you grateful for? It's lovely to have those moments where we can be thankful. Some wise words on gratitude, but I wonder if you know who said this. As we express our gratitude, we must never forget that the highest appreciation is not to utter words, but to live by them. As we express our gratitude, we must never forget that the highest appreciation is not to utter words, but to live by them. Those are some wise words. Can you guess who said them? Well, just for fun, have a think, and I'll tell you the answer in 10.
1: No other name will I profess, Son of God, my righteousness.

0: So some wise words on the topic of gratitude this week. But did you guess who said, as we express our gratitude, we must never forget that the highest appreciation is not to utter words, but to live by them. Some wise words indeed by John F. Kennedy, JFK. Well done if you guessed correctly. Some other words on gratitude from Henri Nouwen, who said this: the discipline of gratitude is the explicit effort to acknowledge that all that I am and have is given to me as a gift of love, a gift to be celebrated with joy.
1: The home of hope and worship. 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
1: I am Hayden Greeno, and I'm from Emmanuel Pentecostal Church in Gateshead. As we consider Jesus, we are also reminded in Scripture that he had many names or titles, each one describing something about who he is and what he has become to each one of us who know him as Saviour. He didn't become the Son of God at any point in time. He was the Son in eternity past, and he will still be the Son in eternity future. And Galatians chapter 4 verse 4 reminds us that it was in the fullness of time that God sent forth his Son. And we see Jesus' 100% obedience to the Father, that in as the Son of God, he loved us and gave himself for us.

Now, if you're at a loose end this weekend, Coventry Cathedral is throwing open its doors this weekend for an extraordinary 24 hours of continuous music, community and creativity, which all kicked off yesterday afternoon from 4 and runs, how long have you got? You've got another 4.5 hours, in fact. Coventry Cathedral sees performers from across the city and beyond coming together for this music marathon, which is ultimately raising funds to support Coventry Cathedral's choir as they tour Malta. Money raised will be helping provide life-changing musical opportunities for their young singers and supporting its ongoing musical mission. And really, there's been already quite the programme overnight of all number of different musicians, genres of music happening, everything from the Coventry and Warwickshire gospel group to saxophonists to music from Coventry's Ukrainian community and even a battle of the organists. It feels like it deserves something a little more grand. Visitors are welcome to drop in any time through till this afternoon, and there's loads going on to help shape what has been, I think, a real community effort over the last, what is that, sort of 20-something hours and counting. So if you're nearby, well, you know what to do. Andrew Mitchell next here on UCB2.

0: That is Bodhi. Isn't that beautiful? Whisper. And The Wind plays on your UCB too. 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Keeps you up to date with what's playing, with shareable links out to those artists as well. Now, what does it really take to lead well while still looking after your faith, your family and yourself? Church leadership is a calling, not a comfort zone, and it can require more than an amen. In a recent episode of Life Issues podcast, Ashley Andrew was joined by Matt McDermott, who's author of 10 Things I Wish I'd Known Before Leading a Church. He's been talking about what's important rather than simply reacting to what's urgent, balancing the demands of ministry, family, handling unfair criticism, owning our mistakes, making space to pray, and even finding time for a bit of cricket. Unfortunately, I can't bring you the whole podcast this morning on UCB2, but here's a little taster in this week's pick of the pod.
1: Part of my reason for writing the book actually is a constant sense of inadequacy and a constant sense of, I don't really know what I'm doing. And so whether that is in the coffee shop and someone is pouring their heart out to you and you go, I just, Lord help, I don't have the wisdom. And you're looked to in that moment to have something to say. And often, actually, I guess like Job's friends, sometimes the Lord just says, just listen, just be quiet, just weep. But then, in sermons, you have your notes and you have all the prep that you've done. And then suddenly it's not hitting how you expected it to, or the Holy Spirit drops something in your mind and you take a moment and go, okay, I guess we're going here. Lord, I need your help. It's all the time. And actually, I don't think that's a bad thing, because I think one of the quite scary things, I guess, is that as you've been doing this now a little while, you become self-dependent. You kind of go, well, I know how to preach a sermon. I know how to lead a Bible study. I know how to do a meeting. And you lose that sense of urgency that you maybe had at the start of your ministry, or at the start of leading a church, where you are fully reliant on and dependent on God. And so there's little moments where you go, I'm out of my depth. That is a good thing. And we can, as you say, rely not on our own strength, but on the Lord's wisdom.
2: Was it the Lord's wisdom that caused you to write the book?
1: In hindsight, maybe I'd say yes. I think at the time, I didn't really intend to write a book. I'd been doing this maybe for 7 years or so. And I kept on getting people coming up to me and saying, Matt, I'm about to take on a position in leadership, or I've been asked to consider becoming an elder or a leader in my church. Or someone said I need to go to Bible college. And what does that mean? What have you learned? What does that look like? What mistakes have you made? What lessons have you learned? And I really wanted to send them a book or something that could help them, that I could go, here's my thoughts, but actually here's someone who's done it a little bit more than me, who can sense it. And it didn't feel like there was a lot out there. There was a lot of leadership content and a lot of people who were talking about various aspects of leadership, but there wasn't really anything specifically for people considering a call to leadership, whether that's paid or unpaid. And so I thought I would just write some stuff down and have a PDF I could send anyone who asks. And as I wrote it, I thought, I don't know, this feels like it might have a bit more to it than just a PDF I send people. And so I sent it off to publishers, and my wonderful publishers, Instant Apostle, got back and said, it's a bit rough, but let's run with it. Let's see where this can go. And I was kind of a surprise as anyone, because I'd never done it before. I love writing and I love preaching, but I hadn't really ever put the two together before. And so was it God's wisdom? I guess if someone's helped by it, then that's the answer, I guess, to that. But did I intend to? No, it felt like just something that evolved over time. And for me, a lot of stuff happens like that. You just make the next choice that seems right prayerfully, and the Lord opens doors or he closes doors. And this one he seemed to open.
2: So whether you were pushed or whether you were guided, we're glad you've written it anyway. But let me ask you this. What is it that leaders, new leaders to ministry, are never told?
1: I think there's a lot that they're never told. They're taught often taught theology. They're often taught how to preach, but they're not taught things like, how do I keep good boundaries? when I'm expected to be the fourth emergency service, they're often not taught how do I deal with my biggest problem, which isn't actually the people in my church, but it's my own brokenness and my own pride or my own insecurity. They don't necessarily teach you what it looks like to be a leader that equips others to lead. We have this idea, don't we, that the church leader is the one who does all the ministry. And I just don't think that's necessarily how Paul talks about church leadership in the Bible. He talks about God giving church leaders to equip the church to do ministry. And what does it look like to do that? How you manage your time? How do you deal with people? All that kind of almost soft skills you don't learn. And it all comes from this inner life. How do you, you're not taught how to pray and how to make time to pray as a church leader. And yet the early apostles were set aside for the ministry of the word and prayer. And we do the ministry of the word bit, but I know so many leaders, and I know in my own heart, the pull away from prayer is massive as a church leader.
0: That is Matt McDermott, who is author of the new book, 10 Things I Wish I'd Known Before Leading a Church, speaking to Ashley Andrew for a recent episode of Life Issues entitled More Than Our Men. 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
4: Hi, this is Craig Denham from Love Church Scotland. I've often asked myself this question. Would people persist in rejecting God if they truly knew what he was like? In an art lesson one time, the teacher came to a little girl who was busy drawing, and she asked the little girl, "What are you drawing?" The little girl confidently replied, "I'm drawing a picture of God." The teacher, surprised, said, "But no one knows what God looks like." And the little girl replied, "Well, just give me 2 more minutes and then everyone will." Perhaps the God people reject is not an accurate view of who he truly is. In Jesus, the true nature of God is revealed to us. Though no one has ever seen God, Jesus, the unique one who is himself God, came to earth to show us the Father's heart. He revealed God's love, compassion, and grace. Who would truly reject a God like that?

They are Hope Alive. The new track this September is called Surrender Again. It's coming up for 5 to 12. Thank you for choosing UCB2, the home of hope and worship, where this Saturday, let's get you up to date with your midday news here.

trying to completely throw me off the scent. They are seventh time down, but the S at the beginning of seventh is the number seven. Just to help an old millennial like myself get thoroughly confused. His Mercy is More plays on your UCB2. I hope you're doing all right. Abby Gregory keeping you company on UCB2, the home of hope and worship. This is Jen Bostick.

0: 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Do follow along with the music on the UCB Player app. Allow that to link you through to the main website, where you can also be filling in this month the big radio survey to have your say on UCB Radio. Wonder whether you caught in the news this week that the key to Sir Paul McCartney's childhood home was going under the hammer. He lived at 20 Fortlyn Road in Liverpool from 1955 till late 63, when he became, of course, famous with the Beatles. The key was expected to fetch between some £2,000 and £3,000 as it's going up for auction in Gloucestershire. I mean, keys, they have this sort of beautiful quality about them. Some are designed so intricately in a lock system that you would be quite confused by. Other times, there's nothing like a big, chunky garden shed key that almost that has some wonderful poignancy about it. Of course, for a lot of us, it's just one key on a modern-like door that we hold close to our hearts and pockets as we go out for the day. But I wonder, do you have any of those keys hanging around your house that you just don't know what they belong to? And you dare not throw them out, dare you?
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2: Hi everyone, this is Craig Denham from Love Church Scotland. Have you ever experienced breakthroughs in your life through honesty and accountability? Taking responsibility for our actions is crucial for growth and transformation. There were two young boys aged 8 and 10 always getting into trouble, so their parents sought help from the pastor. The pastor asked to see them individually, and when the 8-year-old went in, the pastor sternly asked, "Where is God?" The boy stayed silent. The pastor repeated the question even louder, and the boy, frightened, ran home and told his brother, "Don't go and see the pastor. God is missing, and they think we did it." In life, guilt can burden us, even for things we didn't do. But the gospel tells us God takes responsibility for our sins, offering forgiveness. The Lord's grace invites us to reconcile with him and with others.

We've been thinking about thankfulness this week. It was World Gratitude Day back on Monday, I believe it was, and it got us thinking about the things we're grateful for. So often in prayer, so often in life, the things that we've worried about, the situations where we find answers to prayer, suddenly are in the rearview mirror and we're on to the next cause for concern before we actually stop and say thank you. But a moment to give thanks. 1 Thessalonians 5:18. Give thanks in all circumstances, for this is God's will for you in Christ Jesus. Give thanks in all circumstances, for this is God's will for you in Christ Jesus. 1 Thessalonians chapter 5 and verse 18 is our memory verse today.

WCB2. That's Melissa Helser and Revivals in the Air. Now, around 1.8 billion journeys are made by train each year in Britain, with many passengers travelling through a station that's been beautified by volunteers. Honouring this growing trend is the Royal Horticultural Society, which this week announced the inaugural winner of its new Railway Stations in Bloom Award. And first prize went to Scotland's Cardross Community Organic Garden, which has transformed the station there into a veritable oasis, complete with raised beds, a model train made out of old whiskey barrels, and the displays bloom with flowers, fruits and veg, and they've been transformed from what were once pretty dull grey spaces. The RHS has been praising volunteers for creating a public garden that's deeply rooted in and reflective of the surrounding community. And they commended volunteers for strengthening community pride and showcasing the area's unique identity.

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1: The word for today is get ready for change, part two. In Ecclesiastes chapter 3 and verses 1 and 11 we read, "To everything there is a season, a time for every purpose under heaven. He has made everything beautiful in its time." In his book, Good to Great, business leader and author Jim Collins compares mega grocery stores A&P, the largest retailing organisation in the world in the 1950s, with Kroger, a small value-based chain of supermarkets also thriving in the 50s. Both of these companies realised that the world was changing with technology. Smartly, both companies conducted research and hired qualified analysts to forecast how these changes would impact future business. They each concluded that going forward, convenience for the customer would be paramount. One-stop shopping was the name of the new shopping game, and Kroger took steps to adjust its stores to the new superstore strategy that we take for granted today. In addition to food, they started to carry toiletries, prescription medicines, household items, and more. A&P, however, chose to ignore the findings. The result? In 1999, Kroger generated profits 80 times that of its one-time competitor A&P and took over the number one spot in the market. There's a lesson here for you. To achieve what you want in life, you can't afford to ignore the signs of change or the oncoming challenges. And pretending that something isn't happening is simply living in denial. Like the Sam Cooke song says, a change is gonna come. So are you ready and willing to adapt to change when it comes? Are the techniques you use to cope proactive and effective? Are you seeking God's guidance and blessing? The Lord gives wisdom. From his mouth come knowledge and understanding. Proverbs 2 verse 6. That's the word for today on UCB.

0: Samuel Ball looks forward to your company for a Saturday afternoon here later after two. 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
4: Hi, this is Gaynor Vanderhagen, Christian author and Bible study group leader of Equippers Church, Surrey. While I was living abroad, my mother was very seriously ill in Zimbabwe in intensive care. When praying for her, God gave me the words, prophesy to the breath that she may live. Sharing this with her Christian specialist, he had a revelation that he was to treat her lungs, as he was unaware that was where the infection was. She began to recover and was completely healed. When we prayed for my father-in-law, however, he very sadly died 7 weeks before our wedding. Don't stop praying for healing just because you've been disappointed that a loved one wasn't healed. Archbishop William Temple said, "When I pray, coincidences happen, and when I don't, they don't." Don't give up. Keep praying. Keep believing that Jesus wants you and your loved ones well.

Happy day, sings Tim Hughes on your UCB2. Great to kick off our hour of classic praise with those wonderful songs that you can't help but sing along with.

taking us back to 2012. From her album Where I Find You, Carrie Job sings, "Saviour's here. You bring hope, you bring life, awaken hearts, open eyes with our voices. Hear them rise. We call these dry bones to come alive." Great words and lyrics that stand us in great stead in that position to acknowledge who God is by declaring out loud what he has done, what we know of our God to be true. Hillsong next.

We're right back to the mid-90s, 95 in fact. What an album from Graham Kendrick entitled Is Anyone Thirsty? And inspired by those passages in Ephesians 5 verses 8 to 17 that say, for once you were full of darkness, but now you have light from the Lord. So live as people of light. This is why it is said, it goes on to read, awake, O sleeper, rise up from the dead, and Christ will give you light. Encouragement for us, a very practical way to live, and great worship that you just can't get out of your head, from Graham Kendrick on UCB2. It's classic praise.

UCB2, Rich Mullins, who we so tragically lost at a young age, some 29 years ago now, I think it is. And that rich legacy that he left us, indeed. Hold me, Jesus, because I'm shaking like a leaf. You have been king of my glory. Won't you be my prince of peace? I miss his lyrics. Oh, what a catalogue of music that we were left. But I'm sure so many songs as yet unwritten as well. But friends over the years have muchly gathered round to bring to the fore those songs that were as yet unfinished and indeed not yet recorded as well. So we have the legacy of them as well. It is UCB2 Classic Praise for you this Saturday lunchtime. A Maranatha Praise Band, one I'm sure you're going to know. You are my king. Plays on UCB2.

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Be bold, be strong, and listen, I'm not going to let the music even stop for a second. Ron Canole, an up-tempo.

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Now, I don't know about you, but I want to think about, pursue the real thing, you know? When it comes to God's grace and his mercy and his love, of course, we know the real thing. It is the real thing. Now for the real thing. No substitute and no thought of anything other than the real thing. Worshipping Jesus, knowing him in his heart. What a wonderful, beautiful thing that is. Well, good afternoon. That's a great start to the show, isn't it? Welcome to Saturdays with Samuel on the 26th of September. Hasn't it been glorious today? Weather-wise, it was beautiful this morning. Quite autumnal. It's starting to feel a little autumnal. It wasn't cold, but it wasn't warm. It was that kind of, yeah. Hope it's been nice where you are. Of course, I'm just talking from a Staffordshire perspective. And the Staffordshire sunshine sometimes shines when others don't. But I hope you're having a good day all the same. My thanks to Abby for looking after you through this morning into this afternoon. Right, music on the way from Sarah Kroger, Red Letter Society. And next, we're talking about a wildflower that you might think, you know, wildflowers will always be there. Not always the case.

0: 11 minutes past 2 on UCV2. Good afternoon. Now, I was reading this week that a wildflower, once so common in the New Forest that experts struggled to count, it may have vanished from southern England. That's quite remarkable, isn't it? Conservationists fear this summer's record heat and drought have wiped out the field gentian in the third extreme summer in 5 years. Commenting on it, Dominic Price from the Species Recovery Trust says it's a small flower that's always favoured drier habitats. But yeah, there was a time when they said that, you know, they struggled to count it because it was so vast. Practically gone. Wow. And it might think that we are so powerless in that. And sometimes we are, you know, but we can pray and we can do our best to look after the environment too. And we can pray that such beautiful things like wildflowers, and they are beautiful, aren't they? That they will continue to thrive and to flourish, even though the weather conditions are a little bit crazy these days. That they could still be there for us all to enjoy. So, yeah, Lord, we give you that wildflower and, well, do what only you can do, Father. Amen.
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2: This Is Our Story is a new book from UCB, tracing the journey of United Christian Broadcasters over four decades through opposition, breakthrough, and extraordinary moments of God's provision. What began with a simple vision and a handful of people willing to trust God has grown into a ministry reaching millions across the UK and beyond. It's a story of faith in action, of lives changed, of ordinary people stepping forward even when

of rain when the skies were blue and when drought covered the land all around him. He declared that the drought was over, that there would be rain because, number one, he heard the word from God. And secondly, because he declared it. You can't just hear the word, you've got to declare the word. And he saw the rain come and fill the land because, number three, he was persistent. He sent his servant out seven times to look for clouds in the sky. And on the seventh time, the servant came back and said, "I see a cloud. I want to say to you today that the drought is over. Hear the word, speak the word, and stay persistent, and you'll surely see results."

Melanie Waldman and Psalm 139, and you're there. Right, well, it's time to get into God's Word. So let's read from the book of Matthew chapter 28 and verses 19 to 20. Therefore, go and make disciples of all nations, baptizing them in the name of the Father and of the Son and of the Holy Spirit, and teaching them to obey everything I've commanded you. And surely I am with you always to the very end of the age. Oh, what a promise. We have a job to do, don't we? Hey, go and make disciples of all nations, baptizing them in the name of the Father and the Son and the Holy Spirit, and teaching them to obey everything I've commanded you. And surely I'm with you always to the very end of the age. Maybe take some time this weekend to read that one, to see what God might say to us all.

0: Recorded live at Spring Harvest, it's the group Elam Sound and Grace that will lead us home. It does bring the time nicely to 2:30 this Saturday afternoon. It's now time to round off our two-part series, looking at change and being ready for it in the Word for Today.
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2: The word for today is get ready for change, part two. In Ecclesiastes chapter 3 and verses 1 and 11 we read, to everything there is a season, a time for every purpose under heaven. He has made everything beautiful in its time. In his book, Good to Great, business leader and author Jim Collins compares mega grocery stores A&P, the largest retailing organisation in the world in the 1950s, with Kroger, a small value-based chain of supermarkets also thriving in the 50s. Both of these companies realised that the world was changing with technology. Smartly, both companies conducted research and hired qualified analysts to forecast how these changes would impact future business. They each concluded that going forward, convenience for the customer would be paramount. One-stop shopping was the name of the new shopping game, and Kroger took steps to adjust its stores to the new superstore strategy that we take for granted today. In addition to food, they started to carry toiletries, prescription medicines, household items, and more. A&P, however, chose to ignore the findings. The result? In 1999, Kroger generated profits 80 times that of its one-time competitor A&P and took over the number one spot in the market. There's a lesson here for you. To achieve what you want in life, you can't afford to ignore the signs of change or the oncoming challenges. And pretending that something isn't happening is simply living in denial. Like the Sam Cooke song says, a change is gonna come. So are you ready and willing to adapt to change when it comes? Are the techniques you use to cope proactive and effective? Are you seeking God's guidance and blessing? The Lord gives wisdom. From his mouth come knowledge and understanding. Proverbs 2:6. That's the word for today on UCB.

Live at the event, Wildfires, Gastric Music and their friends KXC, King of Hope. Well, it is time for our family prayers, and each day, particularly on our weekday breakfast programme, we have been reading some little extracts, some little thoughts from a book called Family Prayers that was actually written and published back in 1981 by Scripture Union. Well, there is still some hope we can take from it. So, Saturday, September 26th, taking inspiration today from the book of Matthew, chapter 5 and 6, and John, chapter 4, verses 31 to 34. Now, young John likes his new teacher and tries to think of ways to please her. Mum is busy planning a birthday party for Kate and thinks of things she knows Kate will enjoy. Dad is papering the kitchen and wants to do a good job for his family. All these people will receive pleasure from their efforts because they are thinking of pleasing someone else. The Bible says we can have true job satisfaction when our greatest desire is to please God. So here's a thought. Who do we try to please first and foremost? Well, in John chapter 4 and verse 34, we can see who Jesus most wanted to please. Who was that? Why don't you go and check it out? Well, our prayer today, thank you, Father, for the pleasure of a job well done. Thank you that we can have the privilege of pleasing you. Help us to do that today in our family. Amen.

0: Micah Tyler here on UCB2 with Praise the Lord. 3:10. Hope your weekend's getting off to a good start. Of course, Saturday, Sunday, you might have lots of different plans today. We're praying that the Lord would be with you and would bless you. Got a few tracks to squeeze in between now and 3.
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7: I'm Sammy Jordan. I'm the Director of Hope for Every Home at Hope Together. I wonder how you would describe God's church at the moment. A while ago, I had a picture of low tide. The tide was in the distance and all I could see was mud and seaweed. God invited me to be a mudlark. I had to Google that one. Mudlarks used to dig along the banks of the Thames for treasure at low tide. What treasure would I find beneath my feet if I dug? Water. Why was there water beneath my feet when the tide was out? Because there is a groundswell rising up. It might only be ankle deep or shallower at the moment, but it's rising. And what is the groundswell? I think it's what God is doing outside of the usual structures of church. People like you and me, in our everyday, sharing faith and praying. I don't know about you, but I want to be part of that groundswell. And I definitely want to be a mudlark and find God's treasure.

Well, we are moments away from 3 o'clock, so I'll update you with your latest news in just a few moments. And then, well, today, did you know that today is the National Day of Praise and Worship? Of course we're going to be talking about that, eh? We'll also be talking about a fully electric car that looks rather snazzy, and we've got our odd one out game, so all that and more still to look forward to.

You know, you might need to hear that this afternoon. Don't give up. It's the Kingdom Fleet here on UCV2. At 6 minutes past three, good afternoon. It is Saturdays with Samuel. Today is the 26th of September. So if it is your birthday today, happy birthday. Right. We are going to be talking about a day which I would say, in terms of UCB2 and in terms of the ministry here at UCB, is probably the day that we should be, well, it's certainly one of the most important days that we should be celebrating. And it involves praise and worship. How could we not get involved?

0: Bethany Wall, and all hail King Jesus. Now, today, the 26th of September, is the National Day of Praise and Worship. It's a recent addition, actually, but it is an event, a one-day event, that encourages Christians, specifically, but people across every denomination, really, to express their faith. How do we participate? How do we get involved? Well, it's all about having a full day of praise and worship to our King of Kings, to our Lord of Lords. So do you know what? Here at UCB2, we've kind of already been celebrating that all day. If you have sung a song of praise today, if you've prayed, if you've worshipped, if you've done a good deed and said, Lord, would you bless me? Would you walk with me? Then I think we've already celebrated National Day of Praise and Worship. And why does it have to just be a day, eh? I know it's a nice sunny Saturday today, but what about if we make this day every day? Wouldn't it be a much better year? I think so.
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3: Hi, I'm Leon Evans from Life Central Church in Hales Owen. We know as followers of Jesus, we are called to love. The problem is we don't always know how to love, do we? I'm convinced that our culture is suffering right now from another pandemic, and it's a pandemic of always speaking and rarely listening. We have opinions, thoughts, views, and we're so quick to speak, but so slow to listen. But the Bible says something different. Paul says in Romans 12, rejoice with those who rejoice, mourn with those who mourn. Both require listening. So today, make it your goal to find people you can listen to, whether it's to rejoice with or to mourn with, that you can show that love listens and that listening is an act of love.

0: Esther Alexander. Before that, Destiny Worship Music here at the Home of Hope and Worship. It is UCB2. Now, I read this week that Bentley, oh, they're nice cars, aren't they? They always have been. Well, Bentley have unveiled this week its first fully electric car following a £350 million investment in its Cheshire factory. Actually, it's about 10 minutes up the road from here at UCB. They say the new Torkel SUV will be built at its crew headquarters, and the government says the investment will support 4,000 local jobs and strengthen the automotive supply chain. Mm. Now, I got chatting to my neighbour who works at Bentley, and I said, this was yesterday. I said, on my programme tomorrow, I'm going to be talking about this first electric car, you know, this fully electric car. I said, he said he's had a part to play in it. He was one of the people that got to do some of the parts. And so, oh, that is so cool. What a job. He's like, yeah, well, there you go. I talk for a living and he gets involved in, you know, Bentley's first fully electric car following a £350 million investment. I don't know. What a pleasure it is to have a neighbour just like that. He's lovely. But he doesn't drive Bentleys. He doesn't have a Bentley parked on his drive. If he did, I might pop round and ask if I could borrow the keys.
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3: Hi, this is Gaynor van der Hagen, Christian author and Bible study group leader of Equippers Church, Surrey. Proverbs 22 verse 6 reads, "Dedicate your children to God and point them in a way that they should go, and the values they've learned from you will be with them for life." Parents should model God's love, forgiveness and grace to their children. Parents who are absent, over-controlling or have abandoned their children could tragically, amongst other factors, play a huge part in the increasing numbers of unruly children today. Teach them right from wrong, be an example, love, provide, nurture, and most importantly, lead them to Jesus. Mothers persistently brought their children to Jesus, even when the disciples told them not to bother him. Take your children to a vibrant church that offers engaging Bible teaching, where they can build friendships with other Christian children. Children are a gift from God. Pray for them daily, asking God for wisdom. Don't give up.

Right, here on UCB2, it's time for our odd one out game where I've got a few clues for you. And all you've got to do is have a guess, have a think. What might the missing one, well, the odd one out be? Which one just doesn't belong there? So let's have a look. Right. So, the clues today. Jesus walks on water. Moses parts the Red Sea. Peter walks on water. And Elisha makes an axe head float. Which one of those is the odd one out? Jesus walks on water. Moses parts the Red Sea. Peter walks on water. And Elisha makes an axe head float. One of those is definitely the odd one out. Have a think, and I'll let you know next.

Really enjoy their music, Nash Revival and Free Enough. You're listening to UCB2, so let's head back to our Odd One Out competition for this afternoon. Your clues today, Jesus walks on water, Moses parts the Red Sea, Peter walks on water, and Elisha makes an axe head float. One of those was the Odd One Out. Well, it was actually Moses parting the Red Sea, yes, because the water was divided rather than someone walking on it or floating on it. So yes, well done if you got that one right. Today, Moses was the chap we were looking for.

It is such a beautiful song. Lolita Gill, and how beautiful your love. You're listening to Used to Be Two. It is Saturdays with Samuel. With praise and worship on National Day of Praise and Worship Day. Yeah, that's happening today. If you didn't hear me talk about that earlier. So, of course, we are going to continue to do that after 4 o'clock with praise and worship. We'll also be sharing the latest story from Joseph Mazzella. And we're going to be praying about the NHS because there is a new test that has the potential to transform diagnosis and treatment. But in what area specifically? I'll have all the details after your latest news at 4.

Jono Peatman and Christ the Rock. Hey, good afternoon and welcome to Saturdays with Samuel. Today being the 26th of September, it is a pleasure to have your company. I'm going to share a story next written by Joseph Mazzella. Poor Joseph, he's been poorly over the last couple of weeks, but it still hasn't stopped him from experiencing God. More on that next.

0: It is time to share a new story written by Joseph Mazzella. And Joseph writes, several weeks ago, I contracted Lyme disease. This is the disease you get from a tick bite that floods your body with a bacteria. Now, I didn't see or feel it when the tick bit me. The bullseye rash that was supposed to appear didn't. All I knew was I was feeling bad. I had chills, shakes, and bouts of sweats. I felt exhausted, fatigued, and in pain. My body ached, my joints hurt, and I even felt nerve pain in one of my legs. It was the worst I'd hurt in a long time. And thinking this was just some unknown virus, I stupidly didn't go to the doctor right away. I'd always had a strong immune system and thought it could fight this off with time. But after 2 weeks, I just kept getting worse. I noticed skin rashes spreading over parts of my body too. I still had no idea what was causing it. Well, I prayed for God to heal me, and finally, one morning, felt the gentle urging in my heart to stop being stubborn and go to the doctor. Well, Joseph continues to write, thankfully, the doctor knew what it was right away, even though my rashes looked nothing like the ones you see on TV when they talk about the disease. She put me on antibiotics that day, and finally, I'm on the mend and feeling like my old self again. And I regret not going to the doctor sooner, but I am grateful that God gave me enough gentle urging in my heart to finally do so. I prayed for him to heal me, and he answered my prayer, even if it wasn't in the way I expected. Like every other difficulty I've gone through in my life, God, in his love, has seen me through it. And hopefully, it will help me to see others too. God's love for us is unconditional. He sees us through all the pains and sufferings in this life. The question is, do we use these sufferings to grow bitter or better? Do we let them make us kinder, more compassionate, and more loving? Do we use them to help others? Do we use them to grow into the person that God meant for us to be? Well, I hope your answer is always yes.
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2: Hello, this is Pete Head of the Slavic Gospel Association. Psalm 30 verse 5 tells us that weeping may tarry for the nighttime, but joy comes with the morning. These are comforting words for those of us who are sad. For though our sadness is real, the prospect of a bright tomorrow is so certain that no matter how dark the night now is or how far off the day may yet still seem, we can know that with God in absolute control, all will ultimately be well. And knowing that our future is assured sustains us in the here and now. Specifically, God has promised a day when all our tears will be wiped away, a day when death will be no more. And because His promise is so certain, there is a sense in which all is well, even as our tears continue to flow, and daily we are surrounded by death and disease. Weeping may tarry for the night time, but rest assured, joy will come in the morning.

Mountain People Worship. It's another interesting artist name with birds and beasts. Well, it is lovely to have your company this afternoon, and I want to bless you and encourage you with what UCB are doing in terms of resources. Now, you might hear that word and think, well, I don't really know what a resource, what is a resource? Well, here at UCB, we have plenty of resources that are free. We just ask you to pay postage and packaging, and that could be our brand new This Is Our Story book, a fantastic published book, it's a really nice book actually, telling you about the history of UCB here in Stoke-on-Trent. Or you could order a few bags of hope for Halloween that's coming up. Great way to share the gospel. Also, you got the word for today on there, a few devotionals as well. 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That is the place to head. And you never know what you might pick up and how it might bless you. Or maybe someone else.

I live to serve your majesty. I remember singing that one growing up. It's a what we like to call a timeless song. It really is beautiful. Jared Cooper, who of course we know and love as a preacher, teacher and pastor, but of course another arm of his ministry is music. Yeah, and he was the one who wrote that song, which of course is a timeless song within the church. King of Kings, Majesty. Now, this week I read that experts have said that a new brain tumour test has the potential to transform diagnosis and treatment. NHS officials say the DNA test is being piloted and they hope it will reduce detection time from weeks to days. It'll also help surgeons identify the specific type of tumour while an operation is taking place. Isn't that remarkable? As with all these things, I love to pray. I just love to pray for the NHS, but if there's a certain need or a specific area that's good to focus on, well, it's great to pray for that. So, shall we do that? Let's pray. Heavenly Father, week in, week out, day in and night in, I would imagine, Father, there are so many people who are working tirelessly to improve lives. Whether that is tests, whether that is treatments, whatever it might be, Father, today we pray for this new test, that it would be successful, that it would be thorough, that it would be reliable. And Father, would you give wisdom and grace to those who are working on it? And we thank you for those who've created it. Lord, we pray for the NHS as a whole, the strains and the struggles that it faces. Lord, I pray that you would continue to work in and through them. We ask these things in your precious name. Amen.

1,000 hallelujahs. We'll magnify your name. It's time for some brand new music. And of course, this month we are edging ever closer to October. We met as a music team yesterday. We had such a great time auditioning brand new music. And the list of songs next week, it is a bumper list. So make sure that you stick around and have those ears peeled from the 1st of October onwards. We're looking forward to sharing that new music from them. But for now, we're still learning this month's brand new music. And Matthew West this month has got a brand new song out called Back to Jesus.

0: Well, it's still number one. It's been such a popular song for Ellie Limebear, and that is Give Me Joy. Keep me praising till the break of day. And a reminder that today, Saturday the 26th of September, is National Day of Praise and Worship. So what a fantastic opportunity as the nation to worship Jesus, to lift up his name, King of Kings and Lord of Lords. Amen. Thank you so much for your company this afternoon. I'll be back with you bright and early on Monday from 5. But until then, have a great rest of your weekend. God bless.
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3: Hi, I'm Esther Upple from All Nations. I had a dream earlier this year, and in the dream I was climbing a mountain. And as I got higher and I could see further, all of a sudden things were put into their rightful perspective. And I felt an invitation from the Lord that I want to extend to you today. That God is inviting us to climb higher, to leave the place of distraction and to be focused in the place of prayer. To create time and space to be with Him. And as we do that, we will suddenly see what we couldn't see before. So I want to encourage us to climb higher, just like when we're in an aeroplane and we look out the window and all of a sudden the place where we live or the place that we've holidayed seems so small. And I believe God wants to give us His perspective on our life and His perspective for the future and for the church, the new of what He's doing.

It's 5:06. This Saturday tea time. It's great to be here with you. Becky Profit sitting in for Lydia this week. So I hope you're ready for a great evening of chit chat, a little bit of company, obviously God's word and some great music in between. Because if you are, you're in the right place for that, let me tell you. And I've got all that coming your way between now and 8 o'clock. So settle in with me and enjoy this evening right here on UCB2. I'm going to tell you what's to come after I play you this from Leland.

0: On the way in the next few moments, I've got music from Taking Ground, Chenamore and Rebecca St. James to play you. Also, around about 5:40 this evening, we'll be hearing from the UCB Word for Today. And I'm going to be playing a little game with you called Mystery Moment. So do stick around for that. But Strictly Come Dancing is back, isn't it? I mean, technically it was back last week, but the dancing officially starts tonight, doesn't it? And there's one contestant from last year who is back this year. Yes, I'll be delving more into that a little bit later on. So stick with me here, Becky Proffitt on your UCB 2.
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4: Hi everyone, my name is Anne Calver and I'm pioneering a new movement called Unleashed. I had a dream, and in the dream we were meant to be welcoming guests to the house for a meal and then going out to my mom and saying, "Mom, visitors are coming. Why are there washing machines in the dining room?" And she was handing out washing, and I was starting to panic because I thought, we're not ready for the guests to come. I prayed into that and I felt like the Lord was saying to me, "Anne, this is the hour of my cleansing fountain, and I need to wash my children and cleanse my children so they're ready." And I was reading Zechariah chapter 13 and verse 1 about the cleansing and verse 9 about the refining. And the Lord was saying there's cleansing and refining that needs to come to my body, the church, and saying, "Well, Anne, will you submit to that work in your life?"

Taking Graham Music with Be Praised. And just before that, Chandler Moore with God, I'm Just Grateful here in UCB2. I'm talking about it because everybody else is talking about it. I'm talking about Strictly Come Dancing. Yes, from 8 o'clock tonight. Boom. We're all going to be on the sofas watching 15 celebrities dance their little socks off. Yes, it's officially the 24th series. And it's had a massive overhaul, hasn't it? A brand new sort of hosting lineup, a new logo even. And yeah, 15 celebrities ready to take on the dance floor. But one of the dancers making her return this year is Dani Dyer, because she had to pull out of last year's competition because of an ankle injury. But she's back. Yes, yeah, she is back. And she's back and reunited with her original professional partner, who is Nikita. Now, it just made me think about, you know, life's disappointments. It must have been massively disappointing for Dani last year having to pull out the show. And, you know, disappointment can make us think that the opportunity has just gone forever. But listen, a setback isn't necessarily the end of a story. Sometimes you get another chance to step back onto the dance floor, just like Dani, and with God, more importantly, and there can always be another chapter ahead of you.

Israel Houghton and Philippa Hannah with Citizen. And in a few moments, we're going to be playing a game called Mystery Moment. And I'm going to be playing that after I play this. It's called Everlasting Gospel.

It's now time to play a game that I like to call Mystery Moment. Right, so I've got a little bit of a riddle for you to solve, and the answer I will give you after I play you one song. So you've got one song, roughly just under 4 minutes, to figure this out, okay? So this is your riddle. What belongs to you, but other people use it more? So what belongs to you, but other people use it more? The answer will be coming up after this.

Rebecca St. James with her two bros for King & Country. Literally brothers, they are siblings. That was called Kingdom Come here in UCB2. But it's now time to reveal the answer to a mystery moment. So just before I played you that song, I had a riddle for you to solve just for a little bit of fun, just for a little bit of fun on a Saturday. So this was your riddle. What belongs to you, but other people use it more? Well, potential answers could have been your phone number. You know, technically yours, but other people use it to contact you. Or your address, you know, obviously it belongs to you, but, you know, they use it more as in the sense of coming and going. Maybe, I don't know, maybe that's wrong. The answer that I was looking for, though, was your name. There you go. Your name belongs to you, but other people use it more than you do. So thanks for playing. Stick me here, because in a few moments, we're going to be heading over to the UCB Word for Today. But first, I'm going to play you a new song from Willie Robertson. It's called All I Need Is You.

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2: The word for today is get ready for change, part two. In Ecclesiastes chapter 3 and verses 1 and 11 we read, to everything there is a season, a time for every purpose under heaven. He has made everything beautiful in its time. In his book, Good to Great, business leader and author Jim Collins compares mega grocery stores A&P, the largest retailing organisation in the world in the 1950s, with Kroger, a small value-based chain of supermarkets also thriving in the 50s. Both of these companies realised that the world was changing with technology. Smartly, both companies conducted research and hired qualified analysts to forecast how these changes would impact future business. They each concluded that going forward, convenience for the customer would be paramount. One-stop shopping was the name of the new shopping game, and Kroger took steps to adjust its stores to the new superstore strategy that we take for granted today. In addition to food, they started to carry toiletries, prescription medicines, household items, and more. A&P, however, chose to ignore the findings. The result? In 1999, Kroger generated profits 80 times that of its one-time competitor A&P and took over the number one spot in the market. There's a lesson here for you. To achieve what you want in life, you can't afford to ignore the signs of change or the oncoming challenges. And pretending that something isn't happening is simply living in denial. Like the Sam Cooke song says, a change is gonna come. So are you ready and willing to adapt to change when it comes? Are the techniques you use to cope proactive and effective? Are you seeking God's guidance and blessing? The Lord gives wisdom. From his mouth come knowledge and understanding. Proverbs 2 verse 6. That's the word for today on UCB.

0: Matthew West here on UCB 2, and that was his song called Jesus is King. But literally on Friday, yesterday, he released his brand new album, also called Jesus is King, so you can stream that for yourself. It's a great 12-track album, and he says that this album is full of songs that point back to the truth that I keep coming back to, and that is that Jesus is enough, he is faithful through every season, and he is worthy of it all. So there you go. Matthew West there reminding you, yes, you lovely listener out there, that Jesus is enough and he's enough for you. So whatever season you're in today, whatever you're carrying, whatever feels uncertain, he is still faithful and he is still worthy of it all. And that's a pretty good truth to carry with you into the rest of your Saturday.
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5: Hello, I'm Rebecca Coatsworth. There's a canal tunnel not far from where I grew up that's a third of a mile long. Occasionally, we'd walk through it, but you had to remember to bring a torch. It wasn't too bad when you started. The light from behind was enough. But then you got to the middle, where it's pitch black. When I feel uncertain, or I'm in the middle of a challenging or frightening situation, or when I feel God is silent, it's like being back in the middle of that tunnel again. But it's these moments that really grow and stretch our faith. Like it says in Isaiah, "Let the one who walks in the dark, who has no light, trust in the name of the Lord and rely on their God." It's what brought me out of that tunnel and into the sunlight. What's the next small step you can take?

Stick around for the news at 6 o'clock this evening. And after that, I've got a classic from Chris Tomlin. At least I think it's a classic. It's a classic to me, which means it probably isn't. But we'll see what you think. Anyway, Chris Tomlin is coming up after the news at 6 o'clock. And also, I've got a great song on the way from Martin Smith and the Kingdom Choir. Yes, so you know all your good music's here on UCB2, so don't go anywhere.

Love that. Chris Tomlin with How Good It Is here in UCB2. It's 6 minutes past six this Saturday. Hello to you, Becky Profit, sitting in for Lydia this week. Still to come, I've got music on the way from EMU Music, Sam Hibbard and We The Kingdom. I'm also going to be reflecting on the Word of God as we look at the words written in Joel chapter 2, and that'll be coming up in a few moments' time. But first, a couple of songs. I'm going to start with this from Martin Smith and the Kingdom Choir. It's called Trouble. I'm good.

0: Andrew Rip with Rejoice. Joel 2 verse 25 says this: I will give you back what you lost to the swarming locust. Now, there are times when we look back and feel like we've lost something, whether that's time or opportunities, or maybe a season we wish that we could just go back and relive and just completely change. But this verse in Joel 2 reminds us that God is a God of restoration. What feels wasted to us isn't beyond his ability to redeem us. And God may not restore things exactly as they were, but he can bring new purpose, new hope, and new fruit from the seasons that we thought were lost. So don't let your past convince you that your best days are behind you, because God is still writing your story.
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0: the lost coin, and the lost son, it's time to sit up and take notice.
1: The first parable is one sheep in 100 that are lost. The second parable is one coin in 10 that are lost. The third parable is one son in 2 that's lost. Now, that's deliberate. It's as if Jesus is zooming into the individual. You know, we're not just a faceless name in a faceless crowd as far as God is concerned. God will zoom right in there to hunt us out, whether we're 1 in 100, 1 in 10, 1 in 2. That's how big God's heart is, Jesus wanted the Pharisees to know, and still wants us to know today, and whose constant heart to any who've discovered that they are lost. Own fault, other people's choices, wandered away, whatever it might be, however you ended up lost, the big heart of the Father today cries out with this simple message to you. Come home, I'm waiting for you.
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2: Hi, I'm Gaynor van der Burton from FitFish, the Christian wellbeing organisation. Creation is such fun, and it gives us a big clue about our creator God, that he is fun and wants to bring us joy. Why else invent giraffes with such long necks, tree frogs that are so colourful, chameleons that change colour, peacocks and their wonderful feathers, monkeys that swing and laugh? He's creative and fun, and he's put that inside of us too. As adults, we can feel guilty when we do something with no apparent purpose, like playing and having fun. A lot of adulting involves paying bills, organising our homes and our lives, or looking after our work and other people. If you feel overwhelmed and stressed, there's even more reason to carve out some time to play. Play is scientifically proven to help relieve stress, relieve pain, improve brain function. So how can you include more of this element of God and play?

0: 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Amen.
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EMU Music with Arms of Love, a brand new from them here on UCB 2. Now, here in the UK, if the government said, hey, listen, we will pay you to pick up a book and read it. Does that sound like, that sounds like a good gig, doesn't it? Well, if only it were true. Well, maybe not in this country, but it is certainly true in another. But do you know which country is paying its citizens to read a book? Have a think about it. Maybe do a Google search, or don't. Just wait for me to tell you, because I'm going to let you know what country that is after I play you this from Life Worship. It's called Here and Now.

So I did leave you with a question, and that question was, which country is paying its citizens to read? And the answer to that is Singapore. Yes, the people of Singapore can earn $1 after logging 50 reading sessions of at least 15 minutes each, but only one session a day counts. The government scheme is designed to encourage people to put down their phones and just to spend more time reading a book. Now, the idea is particularly linked to concerns about doom scrolling, short attention spans, and the constant stream of digital content, just always competing for people's attention. So there you go. Yeah, Singapore is the place where you can earn some money reading a book. So there you go. Unfortunately, not in the UK, or at least not yet. Hey, listen, you never know, do you? But it's a good reminder for us because, you know, what gets our attention gets our time. You know, just remember that. What gets our attention gets our time. And what gets our time often gets our heart. So you've always got to be on guard, haven't you? So put down your phone for a few minutes and make a little space for God. And yeah, read his word.

0: Okay, so I absolutely love this story now. So Britain's oldest dancer is 100-year-old Bernard Gilbert from Worcester, and he's just led a flash mob in the middle of the city centre. More than 200 people joined him, dancing along to the 1965 song King of the Road. And Bernard apparently had no trouble keeping up with the dance. He even joked that the crowd did well to keep up with him. But here's the thing I really love about this story. You know, Bernard didn't start dancing until he was 16, when a rugby injury ended his hopes of playing a sport, so he turned to dancing instead. His doctor suggested that he should try dancing, and there you go, he's been dancing ever since. In fact, at 74 years earlier, after his wife died, Bernard, at 74 years old, became a dance teacher. How about that? And now he's 100 years old, still dancing, still learning, still getting involved. And he says when he gets on the dance floor, he forgets everything else and it just brings him alive. And maybe that's a good reminder for us today also. You know, sometimes life, it just takes us in different directions, you know, places we never expected to go. And what looks like an ending can actually be the beginning of something completely new.
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4: Hi there, I'm Paul Hallam, the lead pastor of the Lighthouse Church, Manchester and Salford. We read in the Gospel of Luke that when Jesus was crucified upon the cross, there were two criminals who were crucified with him, one on the right-hand side and one on the left. It's amazing, really, because the two criminals were ridiculing Christ, but one of them relented and turned round and told the other one off and said, "Listen, we are here justifiably for what we've done, but this man has done nothing wrong." He then went and turned to Jesus and said, "Lord, will you remember me when you come into your kingdom?" It's interesting, isn't it? Three crosses, but only one way. One chose the right way and the other chose the wrong way. Let's choose wisely today who we are going to listen to and believe.

Well, we the kingdom with holy water, and just before that, Mac Brock with What a Good God. Now, do you like the idea of winning your own smart speaker? 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Just 15 minutes of your time. And what we want you to do is to fill out our big radio survey. 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And yeah, at the end of that 15 minutes, giving us all your feedback, filling out that form, if you leave your details, then your name will be entered into the draw to win a smart speaker. I think that sounds like a pretty good deal to me. So to get yourself involved, go to ucb.co.uk/big radio survey.

The news at 7pm is here in just a few short moments. And if you like to read along with the top of the Bible verse, well, that's coming from Ephesians 2, verses 4 to 5. And I'll see you on the other side of that.

It's 5 minutes past seven this Saturday here on UCB2. Becky sitting in for Lydia. Hope you're doing well this Saturday evening. There's still to come. I've got music on the way from Chase and Co. and a great song from Phil Wickham to play you. But coming up in 15 minutes, we're going to be heading over to our teaching from David Peterson. But right now, I'm going to play this from United. It's called Might Sound Wild. Some

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5: Hi, this is Bishop Daniel, president of GFA World. I had the privilege of visiting a leprosy colony, seeing what our national missionaries and our Sisters of the Cross are doing to minister to those in greatest need, cleaning the wounds, feeding them, praying for them, encouraging them. One of the challenges is, what do you tell a person who is slowly dying and who is suffering? The answer is, in the resurrection of Jesus Christ, we have our hope. 1 Corinthians chapter 15, Paul tells the believers, if Christ has not risen from the dead, then what hope do we have? And this is because Christ defeated sin, Satan, and death on the cross. This is the hope that our national missionaries bring to those that are in greatest need, that our hope is in the resurrection of Jesus Christ, and we can experience life and life more abundant even now.
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8: Hi, I'm Reverend David Peterson. Welcome to TBN Presents. The title of my message today is Divine Nature. So I just want to read from Psalms chapter 22, verse number 1. And it reads, my God, why have you forsaken me? Why are you so far from helping me? From the words of my groaning. So these are the words that David writes prophetically in the book of Psalms that we also hear Jesus saying when he's on the cross, when he said, my God, why have thou forsaken me? And, you know, you might know, you might not know, but my father passed away from the coronavirus and it was the biggest trial of my life and the hardest thing that I had ever gone through. And you know, I was strong for 99% of the time. I was worshiping God. I was saying, do you know what, God? You know, I worship you, I praise you. Certain things happen that's beyond our understanding. You know, I've read the book of Job before. I saw what happened to him, so I know that these things can happen. But there was a moment that I had, a moment of weakness that I had, a moment of emotion, overwhelming emotion, was on the phone to one of my friends called Joshua, and I just burst out crying. And I was weeping and sobbing from the heart. And I said, you know, why would God take my dad? You know, I've given up careers for him. I gave up my career in stand-up comedy for him. You know, I've given up friends.

There's no need for you to repent for questioning me, because I questioned God too when I was on the cross. Now, you have to understand there was two levels that what he said really elevated me to. One, my whole life I had waited for a tragic thing to happen so I can prove myself to God. I used to read the story of Job and see how all his children died in one house gathering, and he still worshipped God. I used to think to myself, one day that will be me. One day something bad will happen and I'll say, God, hallelujah, I still praise you. I still worship you. I was waiting for that moment. And when I had that moment of weakness, because we're all human, I felt like I had failed God. I felt like that moment of honor and glory had been ripped away from me. And then when Jesus spoke to me in my time of grief, in my time of mourning, in my time of sadness, in my time of repentance, when he spoke to me and he said those words, there's no need for you to repent, because I questioned God too when I was on the cross. He restored me to power. He restored that honor that I had longed for long ago when I first read the Bible and used to think, man, these people went through so much calamity, so many trials, so many hard times and bad days and rainy seasons, but they still praise God. You read about how some of the early church were thrown to lions. Some of them were beaten with a cat of nine tails, you know, whips that had glass and pieces of bone at the end of it, and they were still worshiping God. The disciples were beaten in front of the Pharisees and they still worshiped God. All these things that happened to people in the Bible and they still worshiped. Deep down in my soul, I longed for one of those moments. And when I felt that I had bottled it, Jesus spoke to me and he said, David, there is no need for you to repent, because I questioned God too when I was on the cross. And this is what brings me to the title of this segment, Divine Nature. Because I kid you not, within my very being, within the depths of my very body, soul, spirit, mind, and emotions, I knew without a shadow of a doubt that the Creator of eternity was speaking to me. But I knew it was the person of Jesus Christ. How do you explain that? I'm glad you asked. The way I used to describe, you know, my God, you have one God, Father, Son, and Holy Spirit. I used to always say, you know, God is like water, ice, and steam. It's all H2O. But you have ice in one form, you have water in another, and you have steam in the other. That's it. Eureka, I've got it. Now I understand the Holy Trinity. Now I understand Christ's divine nature. Now I get it. Until I went to theological college, because I know some theologians are shaking your head at me right now. I went to Bible college and they said, David, you're not the first person to think of that analogy. There was another person years ago that said the same thing, and he was deemed as a heretic, and they said that idea that you have is what we refer to as modalism. So I was like, oh my goodness. So how do

0: I describe the Trinity? How can I say I believe in one God, but three different persons? So they said to me, they used a big theological word. And they said, why simple, my dear David? You describe the Trinity by using this big theological word, and you refer to it as the hypostatic union. It's hypostasis. The hypostatic union. This is how you describe it. I was like, the hyper the what? The hippity hooper the what? The hyper the zippity zippity, huh? They were like, yes, three persons, one substance. The divine nature. For a long time, it was lodged in my mind as head knowledge. And I believed it by faith. I said, listen, can't wrap my head fully around it, but I believe it. I believe that Jesus Christ is Emmanuel, God with us. I believe that he is worshipped with the Father and the Holy Spirit. I believe that there are three persons, one God. I believed it by faith and I received it as head knowledge. Until I had that divine moment when my father passed away and I was questioning God and I was repenting because I always wanted to be one of those people that something bad and tragic and horrible takes place in their life and they say, God, I worship you. God, I praise you. God, I still stand by your word. And yes, I worship him. Yes, I praise him. And yes, I stand by his word. I still believe that he can heal anybody from the coronavirus. He can heal anybody from any sickness. He can heal you from the coronavirus or any sickness that you have or disability. He can heal you. I still believe it. I still preach it, even though he didn't do it for my father. I said, Lord, I'm going to trust you. When he spoke to me in that moment, I knew the creator of eternity was addressing me. And at the same time, I knew that it was Jesus Christ, the Son of the living God. Jesus Christ, the Son of Man. Woo! The information that I had learnt at Bible college moved from my head to my heart. And I had a Thomas moment when Thomas said, listen, I ain't believing that you lot saw Jesus rise from the dead. Listen, I was at the back of the queue. I saw them crucify him. You know what I mean? I wasn't there, but I was there. I saw it. The disciples ran to Thomas and said, listen, Jesus is back. He back, baby. He back. You know, like Terminator. I'll be back. He's back. He's risen from the grave. He was with us. Listen, we saw him and we spoke to him. It was the same JC, bruv. He's back. And Thomas said, what? Forget that. Listen, I don't believe what you lot are saying. Listen, I want to put my finger, in that nail print. Because I heard him screaming when they put it in his hand. I heard the scream from the bushes where I was hiding, where they put it in his foot. Listen, if I don't put my finger in that nail print, if I don't put my finger in his side, where they pierced him, I ain't going to believe. So don't try and tell me nothing about this Jesus coming back. I don't care if you're like excited. I don't care what you're saying. No, because I put my hope and my trust in him. And when I saw him hanging from that tree, my hopes were shattered. My heart was broken. I believed God that the Messiah was here. He was going to set us free from the Roman Empire. I followed him. I gave up my career to follow him. I was arguing with my wife because I was following him. I didn't spend as much time with my kids because I was following him. And he allowed himself to die on a tree? Nah. Listen, I'm not on it. don't want to come to church no more. I don't know. I'm not interested in Bible study. Yeah, you lot do Bible study. I'm playing FIFA. Yeah? I'm playing FIFA on world class mode. So I can get better. Man United, let me beat Arsenal. 10-0. You lot do that thing over there. And then when Jesus appeared to Thomas and he said, listen, put your finger in my hand to show you that I have resurrected from the grave, to show you my divine nature. Thomas had the same response I had. And Thomas said, my Lord and my God. And Jesus didn't say, no, don't call me God. He said, Thomas, you believe because you've seen me. Blessed are those who haven't seen me and they still believe. So sometimes you might think, oh, David, I ain't had no spiritual experience like you. You know, when my family member passed away, you know, it was just grief and mourning. You know, the Lord didn't talk to me. If you still believe without that spiritual experience, you're more blessed than I am. Sometimes Jesus has to give dummies like me dreams and visions and those spiritual stuff to believe. But I challenge you to place your faith in God. Place your faith in Jesus. Place your faith in his divine nature. I know it's hard. I know the emotions are overwhelming. I know you have been disappointed. Maybe certain expectations that you had were not met. I used to go to them churches where they would say, listen, you know that you're blessed because no one in your family will never, ever die if you're serving God. Ever, ever, ever. They're all going to live forever, forever, forever, forever. I've been to those services when they have that message. Oh, don't worry. When you serve God, you'll never, ever be broke. You're going to be a millionaire tomorrow, millionaire tomorrow. Check your account right now. Santander. But when you face the reality of life, you have dark days. You have moments of doubt, moments of weakness, moments of questioning. But if you tap into the divine nature of Jesus Christ and you understand that there is no other way to the Father except through him, and you look at the words that he had spoken. When he said, not everybody can be my disciple. Before you follow me, you have to count the cost. Not every day is going to be rosy. You might have unexpected deaths take place. I was planning to do this. I had so many plans with my father. I used to call him when I was going through dark times. I used to call him when I needed advice. I used to call him when I was going through struggles, scenarios, and situations. When he passed away, I was in so much denial. I remember calling both his phones, and both of them went to voicemail, and my heart was shattered. But I still made the decision to worship God, to praise his holy name, to give him all the glory, to tap into the divine nature of Jesus Christ, to say, Holy Spirit, you are the comforter. I need you more than ever right now. He is the comforter. If you've lost somebody close to you, now is not the time to get far away from God. I know the temptation. It is real. The emotions are real. But trust me when I tell you, draw closer to him. Just do it by faith. You might not understand. If he's such a good God, how can he allow this to happen? The devil will throw that in your face. You have to say, Satan, shut up. Shut your stinking hot breath mouth. Shut your mouth, devil. Your breath stink. Shut your mouth, Satan. Your breath stink. I'm going to worship God. I'm going to follow him because he has never let me down. He's allowed things to happen that's beyond my understanding, but I don't care. I'm going to serve him. I'm going to worship him because he has been so good to me. Real talk. Facts. Facts. He has been so good to me. I can't stop now. It's too late. I've gone too deep. I'm too deep. You know when you fall in love with someone, you're like, listen, I'm too deep. It's deep. Babes is deep. It's deep. I'm in love. It's deep. I've gone way too deep into God. It's too late. I ain't turning back for nothing, for no one. I'm getting closer. He'll heal you. He'll remove any temptations. You know, when you go through grief, the devil will try and tempt you. Listen, I went to the shop. I was feeling the grief, the overwhelming. Oh my gosh, I can't talk to my dad no more. I was feeling it. I went to the shop. I bought me a bottle of Jack Daniels, the honey flavor. Like, yes, woo! Gonna get turnt tonight, drown away these sorrows. I poured it out in a glass. And the Holy Spirit just spoke to me and said, listen, come on. You know this ain't you. I had to just pour it down the sink. I had to pour it down the sink and empty the bottle down the sink and say, do you know what? Let me just worship. Because as hard as the pain is, you still have a choice to pray to your God. You still have a choice to worship your King. You still have a choice to tap into the divine nature of Jesus Christ. Because his nature will become your nature when you become faithful to him. His spirit will jump inside you and become one with your spirit. Jesus said, I in you and you in me. That if you abide in me, I will abide in you. That as long as you stay connected to Jesus Christ, who is the true and living vine, you will bear much fruit. I almost feel like this guy, psh, to get the message through to you guys, stay close to Jesus. Stay close to him. Tap into his divine nature. Say, God, I want some of what Jesus has. I want some of that. I want to be just like him. I want to be Christ-like. The Bible says that we are Christ on the earth. I want to be Christ-like. I want Christ to live through me. That's why the Bible says, if you believe that the Holy Spirit raised him from the grave and you confess Jesus Christ as your Lord, surely you'll be saved. You'll live forever. You'll tap into what he did. He defeated death, hell, and the grave. Tap into his divine nature. Believe that Jesus is who he said he was. Do you remember in John chapter 8, where Jesus said, listen, if Abraham was here, if man like Abraham was here with us, he would be happy to see this day. And the people said, what are you talking about? You're only 30-odd, man. Abraham was years ago. And Jesus said, before Abraham, I am. And they wanted to stone him. They wanted to stone him for blasphemy. How can you say before Abraham, I am? Believe that he is the I am that I am. Believe that Jesus Christ is the embodiment of the Godhead. Believe that he is God in the flesh. If you're 3 years old and you're watching this, Jesus has more power than Superman. You can't believe me. I'm trying to tell you the truth. Little boy, little girl, Jesus has more power than Superman. Jesus is stronger than the Incredible Hulk. Don't make me angry. You won't like me when I'm angry. Jesus has more power than the Incredible Hulk. Jesus has more power than Spider-Man, than Thor, Iron Man, Batman. They ain't even got powers. They just got a whole lot of money. But he's better than them as well. Jesus Christ is the greatest superhero. Because he saved us from our sins, from the devil, from the world system, and from hell and the grave. If you're watching this right now and you've not accepted Jesus as your Lord and Savior, I want you to repeat after me. Say, Jesus, be my superhero. Be my Savior. Be my Lord. Fill me with your precious Holy Spirit. Connect me to my Heavenly Father and allow me to enter your eternal kingdom. In Jesus' name, amen. So push in Christ. Remember that Jesus is the greatest superhero. He can heal quicker than Wolverine. He can stop the weather and control the weather better than Storm from the X-Men. Jesus Christ is the greatest superhero. When you read the Bible, you see his divine nature. You see his superpowers. He was walking on water. He fed the 5,000 with 2 fish and 5 loaves of bread. He healed sick people who were blind from birth. He healed people that couldn't walk. He healed people who were paralyzed from the neck down. He cast demons out of people. He was able to foretell the future. He was able to tell people about the past. He said to Nathaniel, listen, I saw you was praying by the tree. And he was surprised. He told the woman at the well, you've got 5 husbands, and she was shocked. Jesus Christ is the greatest superhero to ever live. And where Superman has kryptonite, Jesus ain't got no kryptonite. I'm gonna close with that one. I'll see you next time on TBN Presents. God bless you.
1: For more information, please visit tbnuk.org.
2: And David Peterson will be back next Saturday now at 7:20. And maybe you tuned in halfway through that message and you're thinking, oh, I wish I could hear the whole thing all over again. Well, you can do so by going to the UCB Player app and then going to a catch-up section.

Do you ever get to the end of the day and realise you've barely been outside? You've just, you know, you've gone from the car to work, back to the car, back home again, and suddenly, especially as we head into these autumn winter months, it's dark and you feel like you haven't seen daylight. Well, apparently, we should be spending more time in nature. Now, there's something called the 25-3 rule. So the number 20, the number 5, the number 3 rule. So what this means is that we should spend 20 minutes outside 3 times a week. We should be spending 5 hours in a more natural space each month, and 3 days a year properly switching off and getting away from the noise. And spending time in nature can actually help reduce stress and boost our well-being. But I just love the thought that a walk, just a walk outside, and you know, it can do you more good than you realise. Not just physically, but emotionally and spiritually. I mean, I'll talk a lot to God when I'm out for a walk. Psalm 19 says, "The heavens proclaim the glory of God." So the next time you go out for a walk, maybe just tuck the phone away, look around you, take a moment to notice the incredible world that God has made and thank Him for it. And you will start to feel a little bit more thankful, just like I am, they are, with this song, It's Gratitude.

Dean Healy is up next after the news at 8 o'clock. And don't worry, Lydia will be back with you next Saturday as she normally is. But I will see you tomorrow here on UCB 2 from 2 p.m. Have a fantastic, enjoyable rest to your Saturday. And I'll see you tomorrow. God bless.

Well, good evening. It is 6 minutes past eight. This is Dean Healy taking over the reins now for the next 3 hours here on UCB2. We've got a packed programme ahead as usual, because in this week's Bible Parables, Mike and David are looking at the parable of the shrewd manager. It's a story about money, responsibility, and a manager who finds himself in trouble. But what can we learn about that story tonight? Well, stay tuned for Bible Parables at 9:15. Going to be opening the word too for our Saturday scripture, and a verse tonight to bring you comfort, some hope and encouragement too. It comes from the book of Isaiah. And as we head through the next 3 hours, a sensational Saturday playlist, music from Hillsong Young and Free, Josh Baldwin to come a little bit later on. But right now, here's Ricardo and Relentless.

0: Saturday Scripture.
1: And tonight our verse is found in the book of Isaiah, chapter 41, verse 10. So do not fear, for I am with you. Do not be dismayed, for I am your God. I will strengthen you and help you. I will uphold you with my righteous right hand. Now, it's the first three words of this verse that have got me thinking this week. Do not fear. Fear can often work like a magnifying glass, can't it? It takes an unknown future, a sudden change, a difficult conversation, and it expands until it fills your entire field of vision. When fear grows large, God can feel very small and distant. But notice what God says in this verse. Well, what he doesn't say is, don't be afraid because your problems aren't real. He says, do not fear, for I am with you. The antidote to fear isn't the sudden absence of trouble, but it's the absolute certainty of his presence. So next time, when your knees shake, remember that the creator of the universe is holding your hand. He's not asking you to muster up your own courage. He's offering you his. You don't have to face the challenges in life alone when the light of the world is walking right beside you.

That's new to UCB2 this September, based on Psalm 13. That is Josh Grove and Trust. And it has just gone 8:15. This is Dean with you tonight on UCB2 with something to get you thinking now for our Saturday

0: World Cube Association. But what was her average time, do you think, to get that solved? Well, have a think, maybe have a go yourself, and I'll be revealing the answer in the next 10 minutes.
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6: I'm Anthony Delaney from Ivy Church Manchester. If we are to become better, not bitter, our attitude is what matters most. What's our attitude to be in these struggles? We may face family struggles, financial problems, health issues. Maybe right now you're facing all of them. What do? God says, choose the attitude of joy. And remember, he commands this. It's not a recommendation, because joy is not a feeling. You can't command a feeling. Consider means think about it. Think about something to rejoice in. This is a way of thinking and deciding. Regardless of how you're feeling, you can choose joy. Why? Because Nehemiah tells us, in the midst of what he was building, in the face of various difficulties and oppositions, he found the joy of the Lord is your strength. The thing that you need most in that specific trial is wisdom.
1: Dean Healy on UCB2.

So, have you ever solved the Rubik's Cube? Have you ever got it all lined up? Well, six-year-old Leanne Yunzi did this week when she became the only female Rubik's Cuber to break the women's world record twice in 3 days. This was at the World Cube Association. And my question for you tonight for the Saturday teaser has been, what was her average time to solve the Rubik's Cube? Well, she is the first in the world to have an average time, and this really is quite remarkable, of under 4.5 seconds. Don't know how she did it. She first broke the record with an average of 4.52 seconds at this competition, and then 4.27 seconds at the competition in Wuhan in China. Really is remarkable, isn't it, if you think about it? But, well, if you've got one lying around the house, or the kids have, or the grandkids, or whatever, why not see how close you can get to those 4.2

0: Well, that song there called Prepare the Way, and it prepares us nicely for the word for today, because yesterday we started thinking about change. Are you going through right now or facing a period of change in your life? Well, the word for today, right now, is all about getting ready for change.
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2: The word for today is get ready for change, part two. In Ecclesiastes chapter 3 and verses 1 and 11 we read, "To everything there is a season, a time for every purpose under heaven. He has made everything beautiful in its time." In his book, Good to Great, business leader and author Jim Collins compares mega grocery stores A&P, the largest retailing organisation in the world in the 1950s, with Kroger, a small value-based chain of supermarkets also thriving in the 50s. Both of these companies realised that the world was changing with technology. Smartly, both companies conducted research and hired qualified analysts to forecast how these changes would impact future business. They each concluded that going forward, convenience for the customer would be paramount. One-stop shopping was the name of the new shopping game, and Kroger took steps to adjust its stores to the new superstore strategy that we take for granted today. In addition to food, they started to carry toiletries, prescription medicines, household items, and more. A&P, however, chose to ignore the findings. The result? In 1999, Kroger generated profits 80 times that of its one-time competitor A&P and took over the number one spot in the market. There's a lesson here for you. To achieve what you want in life, you can't afford to ignore the signs of change or the oncoming challenges. And pretending that something isn't happening is simply living in denial. Like the Sam Cooke song says, a change is gonna come. So are you ready and willing to adapt to change when it comes? Are the techniques you use to cope proactive and effective? Are you seeking God's guidance and blessing? The Lord gives wisdom. From his mouth come knowledge and understanding. Proverbs 2 verse 6. That's the word for today on UCB.

Well, that is Travis Green with that live recording of Great Jehovah, and another live recording for you now from Journey Worship. And this is a powerful reminder of what Jesus has done for you and me through the cross. We don't have to earn God's forgiveness, do we? Or somehow make ourselves worthy of his love. Through Christ, the price has been paid, and we can know the freedom that comes from grace. This is Paid in Full.

0: 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Always great hearing from you. My number here in the studio is 01782 922 220. 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
4: 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What began with a simple vision and a handful of people willing to trust God has grown into a ministry reaching millions across the UK and beyond. It's a story of faith in action, of lives changed, of ordinary people stepping forward even when the path wasn't clear. But this is not just a story about the past. It's a reminder that God is still at work today, still speaking, still moving, and still inviting people to play their part. You can order your copy of This Is Our Story at ucb.co.uk/our story.
5: Hi, Andy Elms here from Family Church and greatbiglife.co.uk. We all know the Great Commission verses in Matthew 28, verses 19, where the Lord says, "Go into all the world, preach the gospel, let others know about Him." But do we understand the power of that word co, that prefix, which enables us to see ourselves together with Him in certain things? We all rejoice in the fact that we were co-crucified with Him and we were raised to newness of life in Him. We all understand that we're co-heirs. The Bible says that we're heirs to the Father, joint heirs with the Son. But do we also realize, as we should, that we're also co-commissioned? But God is calling us to be together with Him in the harvest field. He's in the harvest field today calling us, "Come and join me, be a soul winner. Let's bring the harvest in together." Remember, we are co-missioned in this great commission He's given us. God bless.
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never abandoned, never rejected. Yes, I have fathers.

fighting for this heart. Coming up on UCB2, we're continuing our journey through the parables of Jesus. This week, Mike and David take us into one of Jesus's more challenging stories. That is the parable of the shrewd manager. Just why would Jesus appear to command someone who behaves dishonestly? And what does this story have to say about our attitude towards money and the way we use what God has given us? Well, that's what Mike and David are talking about in Bible Parables in 30 minutes at 9:15.

And do stay awake this Saturday evening, because Bible Parables is coming up in the next 10 minutes. And Mike and David are looking at the parable tonight of the shrewd manager. But just why would Jesus appear to command someone who behaves so dishonestly? Well, the story tonight is all about money, responsibility, and a manager who finds himself in trouble. But what can that parable teach us today? Well, Bible Parables coming up, as I said, around 9:15 tonight. Before that, we're back in the Word for our Saturday scripture, a verse to give you comfort and hope and encouragement on this Saturday evening. It comes from Isaiah 41. It's verse 10. Going to be sharing that together after Seven Hills Washington.

0: Saturday's scripture.
1: Well, let's take a look then at Isaiah 41, verse 10 tonight. So do not fear, for I am with you. Do not be dismayed, for I am your God. I will strengthen you and help you. I will uphold you with my righteous right hand. Now, the first few words of this verse, do not fear. They got me thinking this week how fear often works like a magnifying glass. It takes an unknown future, a sudden change, a difficult conversation, and it keeps on going. It expands until it fills your entire field of vision. When fear grows large, God can feel very small and very distant. But notice what God says here in this verse. He doesn't say, don't be afraid because your problems aren't real. He says, do not fear, for I am with you. The antidote to fear isn't the sudden absence of trouble. It's the absolute certainty of his presence. So next time, when your knees shake, remember the creator of the universe is holding your hand. He's not asking you to muster up your own courage. He's offering you his. You don't have to face the challenges in life alone when the light of the world is walking right beside you.

0: Now, Jesus tells some parables that are easy to understand. And then there are those that make you stop and think. And the shrewd manager, found in Luke chapter 16, is certainly one of those. It's a story all about money, responsibility, and a manager who finds himself in trouble. But what is Jesus teaching us through it? And why does he finish by warning us that we can't serve both God and money? Well, Mike and David explore that story now and what it means for us today in Bible Parables in 30 minutes.
1: Need to know how to live the way God intended? Then this podcast series is tailor-made for you. David Tavener asks Bible expert Mike Beaumont why Jesus spoke about living God's way using parables. And Mike will sum up what this means for us today in just three words.
2: We're going to be talking about Jesus' parable of the shrewd manager now in Luke's Gospel, chapter 16. Last time he was very much addressing the Pharisees and the religious teachers. Is that the case this time?
3: Not so this time. This time, Luke 16 begins with the words, "Then Jesus told his disciples." But it's a teaching that he gives to them in light of some of these clashes that he's been having with the Pharisees and with the scribes that we've looked at in a couple of previous episodes, where he told parables to expose their hearts, their small-minded hearts, and how they didn't reflect God. And this teaching that he gives to his disciples still picks up on an issue that was really important to them. So it's not told to the Pharisees, it's told to the disciples, but it was about an issue that the scribes and Pharisees felt very strongly about.
2: So Luke in chapter 16 says this: Jesus told his disciples, "There was a rich man whose manager was accused of wasting his possessions. So he called him in and asked him, 'What is this I hear about you? Give an account of your management, because you cannot be manager any longer.' The manager said to himself, 'What shall I do now? My master is taking away my job. I'm not strong enough to dig, and I'm ashamed to beg. I know what I'll do so that when I lose my job here, people will welcome me into their houses.' So he called in each one of his master's debtors. He asked the first, 'How much do you owe my master?' 900 gallons of olive oil, he replied. The manager told him, 'Take your bill, sit down quickly, and make it 450. Then he asked the second, 'And how much do you owe?' 1,000 bushels of wheat, he replied. He told him, 'Take your bill and make it 800. The master commended the dishonest manager because he had acted shrewdly. For the people of this world are more shrewd in dealing with their own kind than are the people of the light. I tell you, use worldly wealth to gain friends for yourselves, so that when it is gone, you will be welcomed into eternal dwellings. Whoever can be trusted with very little can also be trusted with much, and whoever is dishonest with very little will also be dishonest with much. So if you have not been trustworthy in handling worldly wealth, who will you trust with true riches? And if you have not been trustworthy with someone else's property, who will give you property of your own? No one can serve two masters. Either you will hate the one and love the other, or you will be devoted to the one and despise the other. You cannot serve both God and money." The Pharisees, who loved money, heard all this and were sneering at Jesus. He said to them, "You are the ones who justify yourselves in the eyes of others, but God knows your hearts. What people value highly is detestable in God's sight." So the Pharisees weren't actually far away.
3: Yeah, they were hanging around listening, weren't they? So the teaching's directed to his disciples, but there they are around the edge. Perhaps this just took place straight after the previous parables that we'd read, there as he's with some of the Pharisees, but they're listening in because this is an issue very close to their heart.
2: What Jesus says about what the manager does strikes me as somewhat strange, so perhaps you need to give us the context.
3: Yeah, I mean, it does look at first sight, doesn't it, as though, I mean, frankly, Jesus is commending dishonesty, is what it looks like at face value.
2: Yeah.
3: So we have to dig down a little bit into the culture of the time just to understand what was going on here, because that's

0: definitely not what he's saying. I think we know enough from Jesus' teaching elsewhere in the Gospels that Jesus never commends dishonesty. We've said many times before that all Jesus' parables are rooted in everyday life. Either events like looking for lost sheep or sowing seed or putting yeast into dough or events that had happened recently. And sometimes issues in life that everybody knew happened. And that's exactly what this story is all about. In New Testament times, there were many sort of large, wealthy landowners who didn't look after the land themselves, but they had a sort of estate manager, a business manager who would look after it on their behalf. Many of the landlords were absent landlords, by the way, didn't even live within Israel. And everybody knew, it was like common knowledge that everybody knew that most of these managers were in it for themselves and were making a little bit on the side. So this parable of Jesus would have brought a smile on the face of his listeners. They would have thought, oh, yeah, yeah, we all know people like that, don't we? So what's been happening here? It looks like this business manager has been wasting his master's resources, rather like the son wasted his father's resources in the previous parable that we looked at. Except the difference is the master hears about it. Now, normally these business managers, farm managers, were very good at keeping it all covered up. But the master hears about it and the manager is about to be fired.
1: Because he's been cooking the books.
0: Yeah, absolutely, he's been cooking the books and he's been caught out with his spoon in the pot. So he has to come up with a plan to secure his future. He's not going to get another job easily, no sort of social security payments to look after him. So what does he do? What he does is to reduce the amounts that are owed by the master's debtors in the hope that then when he's out of a job, they would be favourable to him and would perhaps help him out in return because they would, as it were, owe him one. So what's he doing here? Well, some scholars think he might have been reducing the additional interest he'd charge, but the figures look so big that that's a bit unlikely. It seems more likely that what he's doing is saying to himself, look, all these debtors owe my master debts that they're never going to be able to pay off. So why don't I make, as my last act in the job here, reducing the amount of their debt so at least the master gets something rather than nothing? Because at the moment, he's going to get nothing. So he calls for each of them to come in, finds out what they owe, and reduces each one so the debt they owe is significantly smaller. And the way the master responds looks like that's the case.
1: And he's helping himself for the future as well.
0: Oh, absolutely. I mean, that, of course, is the point of it. He's helping himself here, really, rather than helping them. And what Jesus is commending here is not sort of, you know, shiftiness. What he's commending here is the fact that this farm manager was shrewd enough to plan for his future. And secondly, that he knew his master's heart enough to go down this particular path. So what's Jesus saying here? He's saying, look, he's not commending dishonesty. Let's be clear about that. What he's commending is shrewdness, having your head screwed on the right way, being sharp in the right way. I now live up in the northeast of England and we've got a great word there, which is canny. So he's commending his manager for being canny, for being smart, for making a good decision, for not being naive. And I think what Jesus is saying here is, listen, I want my followers to be honest, but they don't need to be naive. They need to have their head screwed on the right way. They need to be shrewd wise with how they handle things in this world, and they need to make good use of what God has entrusted to them, particularly to help people to come to faith in Christ, for they will one day sort of show their gratitude to them when they welcome you in heaven. So how would I sum it up? I think Jesus is saying here, don't be stupid, don't be naive, use worldly resources wisely for eternal benefits.
1: Can we be a bit naive, though, sometimes?
0: Yeah, I'm sure we can. And I think, you know, Christians particularly can perhaps be trusting and over-trusting and maybe not do the, what would be called in the business world, our due diligence before making the right sort of decision. So we can be over-trusting. I think on balance, I'd rather be done than do someone, as it were. I'd rather lose out than act in a way that made sure that they lose out. But we don't have to be naive. So this whole context of what he's teaching here in this parable is, listen, I certainly don't want my followers to be like these Pharisees who, as we discover at the end of the story, love money and sneer at all this teaching. That's not the attitude I want, to be money lovers. But nor do I want you to be naive in how you handle your money and how you handle your resources. I want you to use it well, and to use it well, yes, to look after yourself, but also for the good of God's kingdom.
1: So Jesus is very much trying to draw out for his disciples some key principles.
0: Absolutely. And they're very different principles to how these Pharisees who loved money and who sneered at this teaching would respond. So there are four principles that Jesus draws out of the parable, and he draws them out. So they're not 4 points in the parable, they're four principles he draws from it. Number one is this. He says, how you handle little will be how you handle much. If you're faithful with little, then you'll be faithful with much. But if you're dishonest with little, you'll be dishonest with much. So I'm sure all of us at times have had times when we've said, oh, if only I got a bit more. God, I can't imagine many of us haven't said that at times. But the challenge here Jesus is bringing, it's not how much you've got, it's how you use what you have got. And are you being faithful with the little that God has given you? Now, that's true of money. It's true of opportunities, resources, ministry, whatever it might be. And if we are not being faithful with the little thing that God has given to us, how on earth then can we be expected to be trusted with a bigger thing? So a simple principle that I think we can apply to anything and everything in life, be faithful with the small things that God has given you. Have you got a task in your workplace? Have you got a task in the church? Do it well. Do it faithfully. Do it as though you're doing it for God, because if he can't trust you to do the little things, then he'll never trust you to do the bigger things. Simple principle one.
1: He does seem to be talking, though, also about worldly wealth.
0: Yeah. And that really then leads into the second principle as that unpacks a bit more. And number two is, this is an interesting one. If God can't trust you with worldly wealth, how can he trust you to handle spiritual wealth? Oh my goodness, that's sort of quite a turn on its head. For the Pharisees, it absolutely would be a turn on its head, because the Pharisees loved money. And we think money's a big thing in our culture, especially today, don't we? But Jesus is saying here, nah, money, wealth, that's actually a very small thing in God's eyes. So if I can't trust you to look after money, possessions, and to handle that in a godly way, in a faithful way, how on earth can I ever trust you to handle anything else? If you can't handle worldly wealth, how on earth can I trust you to handle spiritual wealth? Quite a turnaround from what the Pharisees thought, but also quite a turnaround for the culture of our day today, isn't it, that sees money and possessions as such a big thing, and Jesus saying, yeah, now it's small.
1: What does Jesus mean by spiritual wealth? He uses the term true riches.
0: Yeah. It's not about money. You can't measure it in British terms, pounds and pence, in dollars and cents. Real wealth is not measured by the size of your bank account, the size of your pension pot, the car you were able to buy. Real wealth is measured by the treasure that's growing in your heart and that you're storing up in heaven. Real treasure starts with your heart. Real treasure starts with how your heart gives itself to others, how your heart serves others, how your heart seeks first God's kingdom and his righteousness, how your heart seeks to be available to God and his purposes. Because as we've said previously, there are rewards in God's future kingdom for faithful service. And faithful service here will one day be rewarded. It's not just being ignored. Now, we don't serve in order to get rewarded, but we do serve with the assurance that one day we will be rewarded for it.
1: And then Jesus goes on to talk about being trusted with property.
0: Yeah, here's the third principle. So the first was, if you can't handle little, you won't handle much. Second, if you can't handle money, worldly wealth, God's never going to trust you with spiritual wealth. Third, if you're not faithful looking after someone else's, how can God trust you with your own? He says, wow, that's quite a challenge as well. I have to say, if ever I borrow anyone's car, I'm sort of like hyper careful, try to drive carefully anyway, of course. Mm-hmm. But it's like when it's someone else's, you're that little bit more careful. Can I get into that parking spot? Well, I probably could in my car, but I won't risk it here because it's not mine and I've got to give it back. So you're faithful with looking after what someone has loaned you, hopefully. Well, Jesus says it's the same here. Look, if you're not faithful in looking after what is someone else's, how can God trust you with your own? I suppose putting that into church terms, Christian ministry terms, if you are not faithful in serving someone else on your team, that might be the Sunday school team or the teaching team or the refreshments team or the welcome team or the alpha team, might be also, if you're not faithful in serving them, how on earth do you ever hope for God to make space for you to say, let you lead that team one day? So start with faithfulness in small things. Start with faithfulness in looking after other people's things. Three great principles there.
1: But in a church setting, we're keen to help. We want to jump in and join in and do our bit.
0: Yeah, absolutely. And there's no reason not to do that. But always remember, you're serving someone else's vision. I mean, ultimately, of course, who are we serving? We're serving Christ. Ultimately, it's his church and his vision. But that gets worked out, doesn't it, through whatever the leadership structure is of our particular church, and there will be many. But it comes down to each team eventually. We'll have some sort of leader, call it a coordinator, a leader, an elder, whatever you like. But there's someone in charge of making sure the teas and coffees are ready or the alpha talks and meal are ready. Serve faithfully. Jump in with both feet by all means, but jump in to serve their agenda, not yours.
1: But I play the guitar. I want to be in the worship band.
0: Yeah, and you know what? There might be space for you in the worship band, but at the moment there might not. We might have got enough guitarists, and actually the ones who are on are only getting to play once every 3 months. So your gift, your passion has to serve the need, not the need serve your gift. And sometimes Christians can in church want to make space for my gift, but maybe at the moment your ability to play the guitar, beautiful as I'm sure it is, that there's just not space for it. But you know what, David, if you want to serve, there is space on the welcome team. We're desperately short. And when we get asked that, that's a good test of our hearts. You know, at that point, we're going to say, well, no, I want to play the guitar. And if I'm not playing the guitar, I'm going to sit on the back row. Actually, I heard there's a church down the road that's desperate for people to play the guitar. Or will we take an attitude that says, hey, I offered, there's not space at the moment. I will just look to be faithful in the opening that there is available. You see, it all comes down to heart attitude. All of this section of Luke is all about heart attitude and the heart attitude of the scribes and Pharisees. And yes, although this parable was told to disciples, as you said, the Pharisees who loved money heard all this and were sneering. They thought this teaching of Jesus was stupid. They thought his attitude to money and possessions was stupid. Why? Well, because in traditional Jewish thinking, if you were godly, you would be blessed. And if you were blessed, how would you be blessed? You'd be blessed materially. So if I was well off, if I had money, if I had a nice home, why did I have that? Because I had worked up? No, because God had blessed me. And so there was nothing wrong in pursuing these things, because in pursuing them, I was pursuing God's blessing. I mean, sadly, that still sometimes spills over into the church today, a sort of health, wealth, prosperity type gospel that why did Jesus come to make us rich and wealthy? It seems to me the only people who get made rich and wealthy are the leaders of the organizations that promote that. So this is about attitude. It's not about stuff per se. It's about our attitude to it.
1: So the fact that, as Luke says, the Pharisees loved money, that's not a problem.
0: Oh, well, loving money is absolutely a problem. Loving money is definitely a problem. In fact, Jesus goes on to say that very clearly. He says, no one can serve two masters. Now, we might think today, oh, hang on, but I've got two jobs. You know, I've got my day job, and then I go out and do a few hours in the evening. I've got two masters. Yeah, but in those days, two masters was in the sense of slaves, and a slave could only have one master. So no one can serve two masters. Either you'll hate the one and love the other, or you'll be devoted to the one and despise the other. You cannot serve both God and money. And the word there, money, in the original uses the Aramaic word mammon, meaning money, wealth, this thing seen almost as a thing in its own right, that which people put their trust in, mammon. Oh, my goodness, that's still relevant for today, isn't it? So he's saying here, listen, there's nothing wrong with money. There's nothing wrong with having money. There's nothing wrong with using money and using it well. There is something wrong in wanting ever more money. And there is something wrong in thinking you can serve both God and money. You can't serve both God and mammon. You've got to decide which is your God, which is your driving passion in life. Is everything that you do governed by a desire for more? Getting a bigger salary, moving to a bigger house, getting a nicer car, getting 3 weeks holiday rather than 1 week's holiday, wearing designer clothes that people will say, oh, he must be doing well, she must be doing well. If that's so, that's your God. And at that point, money, or the love of money, as the Bible specifies, is absolutely dangerous. And there are actually lots of warnings in the Bible, both Old and New Testament, about a love of money that's wrong. I've just turned here to 1 Timothy chapter 6 and verse 6, and Paul says, but godliness with contentment is great gain. For we brought nothing into the world, and we can take nothing out of it. But if we have food and clothing, we'll be content with that. So, you know, he's not being naive. He knows you need stuff in life. Those who want to get rich fall into temptation and a trap and into many foolish and harmful desires that plunge people into ruin and destruction. And then hear this, for the love of money is a root of all kinds of evil. Not money, but the love of money is a root of all kinds of evil.
1: I'm thinking of the ABBA song, Money, Money, Money. All the things I could do if I had a little money, it's a rich man's world.
0: Yeah, they made a lot of money out of the song as well, didn't they? And people are still singing it.
1: Money talks.
0: Yeah, money does talk, but money doesn't talk as powerfully as God talks. And I think one of the challenges for us as Christians, do we need money to get on in the world? Of course we do. We need it to pay our rent or our mortgage, to buy our food, to look after our family. We need to have it, if we're a Christian, to be able to give generously into our local church and missions beyond to support the work of Christ. So we're not naive. We need money. But it's about, what's your passion? What's your heart? What's your God? Is God the Lord Jesus, or is God money? Which of these are you pursuing? Which consumes you? And it's when money gets sort of out of kilter and takes on too big a proportion in our life that it very, very quickly becomes a God. And what does a God do in those days? Well, a God is demanding. It demands of you. Money with a capital M can demand of you. It demands that you want more of it. It demands that you spend it in a certain way. It demands that you keep up with your neighbours. It demands that you have a holiday here rather than there. Money is a very, very demanding taskmaster.
1: Jesus obviously uses his words very carefully when he talks about hate and love and devotion and despising.
0: Yeah. Yeah, and do you know what? So does the New Testament. And I think the fact that he chooses those words carefully warns us that we're in a danger area. Money itself is not bad, but it can lead to bad choices. It is a good servant, but a very poor master. And so, Jesus is very clear. Again, if I just go back to that passage in 1 Timothy that I just read from a few verses later on, Paul says this, command those who are rich in this present world. Oh, did you? Command. Command those who are rich in this present world. And he doesn't say command them to give all their money away. No. Command them not to be arrogant. Money can make you very arrogant. Why? Because you trust in it rather than God. Not to be arrogant and not to put their hope in wealth, which is so uncertain. Doesn't matter where you put your wealth, you can put it in the bank, the interest rate might go down, you can put it in your pension pot. Or the rates might go up or they might go down. Don't do that. But rather, he says, put your hope in God, who richly provides us with everything for our enjoyment. Command them to do good, to be rich in good deeds. In other words, to use their money well and to use it for God's purposes, and to be generous and willing to share. Something about money likes us to keep hold of it, doesn't it? And in this way, they will lay up, oh, here's that idea again, they'll lay up treasure for themselves as a firm foundation for the coming age, so they may take hold of the life that is truly life. Life's not about money and possessions and stuff. Do we need money and possessions and stuff? Of course we do. We couldn't live without it. But how we handle it, how we see it, how we approach it is so crucial, Jesus is saying to his disciples here.
1: So Jesus, yet again, teaching his students, his disciples, what are the key takeaways?
0: So the key four principles, he says, number one, how you handle little will be how you handle much. Number two, if God can't trust you to handle worldly wealth, he'll never trust you with spiritual wealth. Number three, if you're not faithful in looking after someone else's, God will never let you look after your own. And number four, you can't serve two masters, money and God. So you do have to make your mind up. And that challenge, well, I think it just irritated the Pharisees even more. The passage ends up by saying the Pharisees who loved money. There's a particular word there in the Greek, philagoros, which means money-loving, you know, like money-grabbing, we might say today. They were a money-loving bunch. And it led them to sneer. And I think that's the danger of money and wealth. It can lead you to sneer at others. But Jesus says the most important thing is not how much you've got in your hands, but how much you've got in your heart. God knows the hearts. And you know what? What people see as highly valuable is pretty detestable in God's eyes. So don't love your money. Love your God, and let your money be used as a blessing from him, but also to bless what he is doing in his kingdom.
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3: The Bible parable we find in Luke chapter 16, that of the shrewd manager. 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Well, I'd love to hear about it. My number here in the studio on WhatsApp is 01782 922 220. Let me know what you thought about that teaching tonight too by email dean@ucb.co.uk. Mike and David are back next week looking at the parable of the rich man and Lazarus. And if you want to listen to that episode again or catch up with any others you've missed in this brilliant series, you can do all of that on the UCB Player app.

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1: Coming up after the news, what do David Attenborough and 10,000 Pumpkins have in common? Well, I'll be revealing all. I'll be sharing this week's Saturday scripture with you, which this week comes from Isaiah 41, verse 10, words to give you comfort and hope on this Saturday evening. We're going to be praying about those verses too. Loads of great music to come and an update on the Saturday night headlines after this.

0: tomorrow, the Pontiff will meet survivors of clerical sexual abuse. England let a lead slip in a 3-2 defeat in Spain in their Nations League opener. Captain Harry Kane scored but also missed a penalty at Wembley. Scotland got a goalless draw away to Slovenia. The Scots host Switzerland on Tuesday. That's the latest. I'm AJ Walsh.
1: From the Bible. My Father's house has many rooms. If that were not so, would I have told you that I am going there to prepare a place for you? And if I go and prepare a place for you, I will come back and take you to be with me, that you may also be where I am. John 14:2-6.

Saturday evening continues here on UCB2 with me, Dean Healy. Welcome back to the programme. Lots to come between now and 11. What do Sir David Attenborough and 10,000 pumpkins have in common? Well, I'll be revealing all of that in the next half hour. Our Saturday scripture this week is from Isaiah 41, verse 10. Some words of comfort for you tonight, which we'll be exploring together in just a few moments' time and praying about a little bit later on too. And our Saturday soundtrack continues with music from Highlands Worship, One Hope Project, and right now, reminding us that His love is alive. This is House Fires.

0: Saturday's scripture.
1: And on this Saturday evening, we turn to Isaiah 41, verse 10. So do not fear, for I am with you. Do not be dismayed, for I am your God. I will strengthen you, and I will help you. I'll uphold you with my righteous right hand. Well, did you notice the first three words of that verse there? Do not fear. Fear often works like a magnifying glass, doesn't it? It takes an unknown future, a sudden change, a difficult conversation maybe. And it keeps on going. It expands until it fills your entire field of vision. When fear grows large, God can feel very small and very distant. But notice what God says in this verse. He doesn't say, don't be afraid because your problems aren't real. He says, do not fear, for I am with you. The antidote to fear isn't the sudden absence of trouble. It's the absolute certainty of his presence. So when your knees shake, remember that the creator of the universe is holding your hand. He's not asking you to muster up your own courage. He's offering you his. You don't have to face the challenges in life alone when the light of the world is walking right beside you.

0: Well, we turn the page into another calendar year on Thursday as we head into October, and there is already lots of Halloween and autumnal decorations around, isn't there, in the shops. Well, Hampshire Farm has broken its own Guinness World Record with a rather unusual tribute to Sir David Attenborough. This is the Sunnyfields Farm in Totham. They've created a giant portrait of the broadcaster, Sir David Attenborough, using more than 10,000 pumpkins and squashes. The mosaic covers more than 218 square metres, beating the farm's previous record of 212 square metres, which featured the late Ozzy Osbourne. The farm says that Attenborough was the clear public favourite. Of course it was, when they asked who should feature this year. Well, it's not a bad way, is it, to celebrate his 100th birthday. And certainly a lot of pumpkins too.
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1: Hi, my name is Jonathan Pett, team leader at Brixham Community Church on the beautiful south coast of Devon. My wife and I recently received a lump of cash due to a long-term investment coming to fruition. It wasn't in the millions, but it was enough to pay off some debts and take our family on a cruise. But as soon as we committed to the cruise by paying for it, our money was gone. Unlike that holiday, we know that entry to heaven is free. But Jesus also tells us in no uncertain terms that we must count the cost before committing. He even uses the harsh imagery of taking up our own cross to follow him. Hebrews 12:2 tells us that because of the joy awaiting him, he endured the cross, disregarding its shame. He saw that there was joy on the other side.
2: Dean Healy on UCB2.

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1: 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And tonight, music from Samuel's Southern Gospel Spotlight programme. 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You can catch it every Tuesday night between 7 and 8 here on UCB2. And just to give you a bit of a flavour of the kind of music Samuel plays for you now, here are two songs from his playlist. Devin McGlamory in a few moments with I Will. After, we have a Come to Jesus moment.

Well, our Saturday teaser that I shared with you earlier on is from Isaiah 41 verse 10 that says, "Do not fear, for I am with you. Do not be dismayed, for I am your God. I'll strengthen you and help you. I will uphold you with my righteous right hand." And right now on UCB2, a time to pause and pray in a prayer based on that verse. And Lord God, when fear tries to take the steering wheel of my mind, remind me that you're already there. Thank you for promising to strengthen me, help me and hold me up. I place my fears right now into your righteous hands. Amen.

0: The Prime Minister says the UK is setting up a new centre to tackle disinformation online, including from Russia. Andy Burnham has told the United Nations this week that Britain is looking to lead in efforts to fight against rogue AI. But US President Donald Trump is insisting that he doesn't want to rein the technology in. 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
5: Hi, I'm Fred Drummond from Evangelical Alliance. The power of forgiveness is huge and life-changing. It may be for you that there is something you're holding on to, something that is just bringing you pain and bitterness. Jesus says we are to forgive and forgive and forgive, and then when we're tired forgiving, we are to forgive all over again. Because forgiveness not only blesses the other person, it frees us as well. Forgiving life is part of the wonder of the kingdom of God. Are there things in your life that are holding you back that you need to let go and forgive and move on, knowing that Jesus is with you? You are never alone.
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Well, it has been another marvellous night this Saturday evening on UCB2. Thank you for being a part of it. Do join me next week when there's more from Mike and David in Bible Parables. They're going to be exploring the story of the rich man and Lazarus as we delve into Luke chapter 16. We're going to be looking at verses 19 to 32. That and lots more on the programme next week. So join me if you can, Saturday night from 8.

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3: Hello, my name is Brendan Bassett. I'm the national team leader of Jesus Shaped People. Now, most of us will have experienced being part of a team, maybe a good team, or maybe a team that isn't working quite so well. We quickly identify those who are not team players and those who are. There are those who strengthen relationships and those who weaken them. Even Jesus built a team. Jesus recognized that his work needed a team. He knew his church was to be a team ministry. He chose 12 disciples to share that common life with him. He spent quality time with them. He equipped them for their future role. He was an inspirational leader who led by example, and he made sure that they had a common purpose. How can you be a more Jesus-shaped team player who doesn't come see what they can get out of the team, but what they can put in?

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6: Hi, I'm Kieran Kelly from the Christian Institute. From time to time, I or one of my colleagues have to travel down from our offices in Newcastle to Westminster. We may be working on a piece of legislation, having a meeting with officials, or advising an MP or peer. A visit to the Houses of Parliament is always memorable. At its centre, inscribed into the stone floor of Central Lobby in Latin, are the words from Psalm 127. Unless the Lord builds the house, its builders labour in vain. Scripture is at the very heart of our country's political power base. Every day there is a reminder of the sovereignty of God over all things. No doubt there will be differing views on whether those labouring in Parliament do so in vain or not. But whatever your political persuasion, pray for these men and women. They have difficult jobs. And as it says in 1 Timothy 2, praying for those in authority is good and pleases God our Saviour, who wants all men to be saved and to come to a knowledge of the truth.

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2: 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What steps are you taking to get there? Proverbs 16:9 says, "Within your heart you can make plans for your future, but the Lord chooses the steps you take to get there." You see, God sees your desires, but He wants to direct your steps. After all, think of what could actually happen when you allow the God of the universe, who created everything and loves you more than you could ever imagine, to control your future. But you have to let go of the steering wheel. Sure, it can make you nervous, but once you give up control, you'll be amazed what happens. Whatever dream you have for your life, take the first step and let God take the lead. You'll never regret that decision. Now, let's roll.